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2: In the World Cup final, Spain got the victory. TV on the call. Final score, Spain 1, Argentina 0. Ferran Torres did score the goal in extra time in the 106th minute. In baseball, the Dodgers beat the Yankees 8-2. Yoshinobu Yamamoto had his first complete career game in the regular season. He went 9 innings, 7 strikeouts, and 102 pitches. Colson Montgomery scored his 24th home run of the year as the White Sox shut out the Blue Jays 3-0. The Red Sox have won 13 straight games as they beat the Rays 6-1. The Padres scored a season high 19 runs as they crushed the Royals 19-2. In the NBA, the Thunder are trading Lu Dort to the Atlanta Hawks.

Anyway, it's in my past.

0: Are you thinking all about the risks of social networking sites? Like somebody can post a bad photo of you and the next thing you know, the whole school has seen it?
1: OMG.
0: Embarrassing, yes. But other things are worse. Posting info about family members who are in the military, especially if it's about deployments, locations, or job duties, because those details can be dangerous in the wrong hands. So use good OPSEC online. And while a bad air photo may make you want to scream, it won't put anyone in danger.
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0: ABC News. I'm Chuck Severson. A ninth straight night of air attacks on Iran being carried out by U.S. forces, U.S. military. Sirens sounded again in Bahrain and Kuwait. Kuwait says it's shooting down Iranian drones. ABC News Chief Global Affairs Correspondent Martha Raddatz in Jordan.
1: Sources telling the New York Times F-16s from Germany and stealth F-35 fighters from Britain are being sent, along with aerial refueling capability. The now nearly 5 months long conflict bringing traffic through the critical Strait of Hormuz to a standstill. The price of oil now rising, along with the pain at the pump, with a gallon of gas approaching $4.
2: The International Atomic Energy Agency says it's looking into reports of an attack on the construction site of a planned nuclear power plant in Iran. Iran retaliating for these latest U.S. strikes, targeting its neighbors, including Jordan, Bahrain, and Kuwait. Jordan's army saying in a statement Sunday, three missiles launched from Iran fell in several locations in the country.
0: ABC's Marcus Moore. Energy Secretary Chris Wright on the Iran war.
3: This mission will go on until the mission is done.
0: Senator Mark Warner, Virginia Democrat.
4: This war of choice has been a disaster. It has been a disaster militarily. It has been a disaster in terms of how we're viewed around the world.
0: Both on ABC's This Week. Another U.S. service member's death this weekend in the Middle East was in northern Iraq yesterday, says the U.S. military, during a controlled detonation of an unexploded downed Iranian drone. The U.S. military says unidentified remains have been located in the search for missing service member in Jordan, where two others were killed in an Iranian strike on Friday. Oil prices higher again as the war escalates. U.S. oil trading at $85, global oil $91, both up 3%. National average of a gallon of regular gasoline $3.96, says Gas Buddy. 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
6: I'm Senior Airman Austin Salazar. In the Pacific Ocean, Canadian Royal Navy conducted a torpedo firing during the sea phase of the exercise Rim of the Pacific 2026. RIMPAC provides a unique training opportunity while fostering and sustaining cooperative relationships among participants. In the Republic of Korea, U.S. Navy, Army, and Coast Guard personnel rehearsed expeditionary medical procedures during the combined joint logistics over the shore training. This exercise is designed to integrate ship-to-shore connector capabilities and improve combined readiness. And in the Northern Mariana Islands, U.S. Army Corps of Engineers are rebuilding new classrooms at Northern Mariana College after Super Typhoon Senlaku. This has been your Pacific Pulse. I'm Senior Airman Austin Salazar.
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8: In the World Cup final, Spain got the victory.
9: Finds Torres, his third touch of the game. He had the decisive touch as well. Spain, for the second time in their history, won the World Cup.
8: Fox TV on the call. Final score, Argentina nil. Ferran Torres did score the go-ahead goal in extra time in the 106th minute. Nico Williams did provide the assist. He had his own goal taken away in the 96th minute due to a foul by Mikel Merino. Argentina didn't register a single shot in 90 minutes of the World Cup final. Earlier today, Ryan Fox got the win at the Open Championship, his third PGA Tour title and first major championship at his 94th start on tour. In the NBA, the Thunder are trading Luka Doncic to the Hawks. In baseball, the Red Sox won 13 straight games after they beat the Rays 6-1.
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0: When someone under my command makes a painfully bad decision, like the one I'm reviewing today where someone drove under the influence, I'm forced to make a painful decision too. 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
6: 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That's why I take AFN Go with me wherever I go. 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

0: lots of reasons folks don't take care of their bodies. They think they're too busy. They don't like to get up early. They don't know what it means to be physically fit. They may think that being fit sounds like this. When in reality, the sound of fitness can be the sound of a walk in the park, a bike ride on a nice afternoon, or a less than world record setting jog. Being physically fit is really just a matter of doing something to be more active and then sticking with it.
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0: risk of returning to all-out war. I'm Angelo Bavaro, Fox News. The U.S. has carried out more strikes against Iran, now into their ninth straight night. Earlier, SOCOM announced another death of a service member in addition to the discovery of remains after an attack by Iran.
1: There was that strike at the base in Jordan, and we reported that two service members had been killed and a third was missing. Well, remains have now been found, and steps are being taken for a positive identification. In northern Iraq, there was a team that was disposing of the explosives from the warhead and an Iranian attack drone. Something went wrong in that controlled explosion, and another U.S. service member was killed. The identities are being withheld out of respect for the families of the fallen. Iran has menaced that base in Jordan and other bases in the region with drones and missiles. Most are intercepted, but on Friday, one got through the defenses. Central Command says this eighth night of intensified strikes is intended to punish the Revolutionary Guard forces who launched the attacks that killed the U.S. service members in Jordan.
0: Fox's Mike Tobin. Spain beating Argentina 1-0 to win the World Cup.
2: Moro chance to cross, hooks it in.
0: Ferran Torres' first goal of this year's tournament was the goal of his life, and it put Spain back on top of the soccer world.
2: Spain, for the second time in their history, have won the World Cup.
0: Fox Sports on that call. Vice President J.D. Vance and Second Lady Usha Vance are the proud parents of a new baby. The vice president issued a statement this afternoon saying, quote, "We are excited to announce that our baby boy, Alec Neil Vance, was born this morning." The vice president also sending thanks to the staff at Walter Reed Medical Center and the White House Medical Unit. 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
3: This is your News in One. Reporting for AFN Europe, I'm Navy Petty Officer Second Class Sam Wagner. U.S. Air Force pararescuemen with the 406th Air Expeditionary Wing and Marines from the Marine Medium Tilt Rotor Squadron 362 worked alongside Command Joint Task Force, or CJTF, Horn of Africa Joint Personnel Recovery Center, to conduct a full-spectrum personnel recovery operation during Exercise Vigilant URSA off of the coast of Djibouti. The exercise consisted of a parachute freefall into the open water, where the team provided immediate care before transporting the patients back to Camp Lemonnier, Djibouti for reintegration. CJTF Horn of Africa Joint Personnel Recovery Director, U.S. Air Force Major Garrett Bryant, says the exercise validates the team's ability to synchronize and conduct a complex recovery operation in a joint environment. That was your reason. I'm Navy Petty Officer Second Class Sam Wagner.
4: Studios in Los Angeles. Here's Steve DeSager.
5: Spain won the World Cup final in overtime over Argentina, 1-0 in New Jersey on a goal in the 106th minute. Spain outshot them 20-0 to that point, completely dominating possession as well. Spain now undefeated in regulation in its last 38 straight games. That's a new record. In its quarterfinal, Spain had eliminated Belgium on a late goal 2-1. That one was the only goal Spain allowed in the entire tournament. The Women's World Cup is next summer in Brazil. Ryan Fox won the British Open by one stroke. He birdied the 18th hole to avoid a playoff. It's his first major title. The Oklahoma City Thunder traded Lou Dort to Atlanta. WNBA wins for Dallas and Atlanta. IndyCar is still in a rain delay at the start of Nashville on Fox TV. In baseball, the Dodgers won the first of two at the Yankees, 8-2. It's Yanks 1-0 over L.A. in the fifth of the night. Boston won its 13th straight.
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5: I'm Senior Airman Austin Salazar. In the Pacific Ocean, Canadian Royal Navy conducted a torpedo firing during the sea phase of the exercise Rim of the Pacific 2026. RIMPAC provides a unique training opportunity while fostering and sustaining cooperative relationships among participants. In the Republic of Korea, U.S. Navy, Army, and Coast Guard personnel rehearsed expeditionary medical procedures during the combined joint logistics over the shore training. This exercise is designed to integrate ship-to-shore connector capabilities and improve combined readiness. And in the Northern Mariana Islands, U.S. Army Corps of Engineers are rebuilding new classrooms for Northern Mariana College after Super Typhoon Senlaku. This has been your Pacific Pulse. I'm Senior Airman Alston Salazar.
2: The names you know.

0: 1812, the residents of St. Michael's, Maryland, learned their village was about to be attacked by the British. To outwit them, the townspeople blacked out the lights in their homes, then hung lanterns high in the trees in the surrounding hills. The British were fooled and overshot the village, hitting only one house. Although they didn't use the term Operation Security, the whole town applied its principles and was spared. Then, as now, everyone's participation helps when it comes to OPSEC.
1: I'm standing here in a huge colony of emperor penguins. Yes, it's cold, it smells funny, and it's a little creepy because they're all kind of staring at me. Sure, I'm a few feet taller than them. I'm dressed completely differently. Heck, I'm dressed and they're, well, you know, like penguins. So, what's the point? Well, when you stand out in the crowd, it attracts attention. In your host country, dressing or acting inappropriately could draw the attention of a terrorist. Eek, ow! And that's worse than being attacked by, ow, angry penguins!
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1: ABC News, I'm Chuck Severson. The air attacks against Iran that resumed Sunday evening for a ninth straight night led to Iran firing missiles towards Jordan. That risked widening the war into neighboring Israel. A U.S. official confirming that U.S. fighter jets stationed in the United Kingdom and Germany being sent to the Mideast. There are 50,000 U.S. troops in the Mideast. ABC's Allison Kosick.
2: We control the strait.
3: With the tensions increasing, there's no sign.
4: F-16s from Germany and stealth F-35 fighters from Britain are being sent, along with aerial refueling capabilities. The State Department saying groups supportive of Iran could target Americans worldwide.
3: With the tensions increasing, there's no sign that either side is ready to return to the table for talks. In fact, the president called for Iran to be added to a Russia sanctions bill that is enjoying widespread support in Congress. The president had pledged to ease sanctions against Iran as part of the ceasefire deal that now both sides have clearly abandoned.
1: ABC News national correspondent Stephen Portnoy in Washington. After taking part in the medal awards ceremony at the World Cup Championship in New Jersey, President Trump talked to reporters at Joint Base Andrews, Maryland, repeating what he has said before for weeks, mentioning the Strait of Hormuz.
2: We control the strait. They don't control anything. So we'll see what happens, but we hit very hard again tonight.
1: The analytics firm Kepler says that crossings through the strait have been at their lowest level in 3 weeks. The U.S. military says the death of a service member in northern Iraq from a controlled detonation of a downed Iranian attack drone. Unidentified remains have been located as the military has searched for a missing service member in Jordan, where two others were killed in an Iranian strike on Friday. Oil prices are higher again as the war escalates. National average gallon of regular gasoline is $3.96, according to Gas Buddy, up 14 cents from last week. 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
6: I'm Senior Airman Austin Salazar. In the Pacific Ocean, Canadian Royal Navy conducted a torpedo firing during the sea phase of the exercise Rim of the Pacific 2026. Rim provides a unique training opportunity while fostering and sustaining cooperative relationships among participants. In the Republic of Korea, U.S. Navy, Army, and Coast Guard personnel rehearsed expeditionary medical procedures during the combined joint logistics over-the-shore training. This exercise is designed to integrate ship-to-shore connector capabilities and improve combined readiness. And in the Northern Mariana Islands, U.S. Army Corps of Engineers are rebuilding new classrooms for Northern Mariana College after Super Typhoon Senaku. This has been your Pacific Pulse. I'm Senior Airman Austin Salazar.
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8: The Dodgers are playing a doubleheader at Yankee Stadium. LA took game 8-2. The Dodgers have just tied up the night game in New York 1-1. It's now bottom of the eighth after a Tommy Edmonds solo homer. The Yankee run came in the first inning on an RBI single by ex-Dodger Bellinger. Each team throwing an all bullpen game tonight. Boston won its 13th straight contest, 6-1 over Tampa Bay. Winning pitcher Sonny Gray now 12-1 after his six innings of work. San Diego was a 19-2 victor at Kansas City. Cubs 10-1 over Minnesota. And Arizona trailed St. Louis 7-0 in the fifth and beat the Cardinals 8-7 in the comeback. The World Cup final went overtime. Spain the winner over Argentina 1-0 in New Jersey on a goal in the 106th minute. Ryan Fox won the British Open by one stroke. He birdied the 18th hole to avoid the playoff.
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1: 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Dave didn't prepare for the test he has today, so he was up all night cramping. 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

0: 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Did you call for some computer support?
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0: All right, let me reset your password. 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
1: Okay.
0: That's it? Your password is password?
1: I kind of have trouble remembering all my passwords. So.
0: Look, it's not that hard. Just pick a phrase, replace some letters with numbers and symbols. Okay. You capitalize some.
1: Okay.
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3: This is your News in One. Reporting for AFN Europe, I'm Navy Petty Officer Second Class Sam Wagner. U.S. Air Force pararescuemen with the 406 Air Expeditionary Wing and Marines from the Marine Medium Tilt Rotor Squadron 362 worked alongside Command Joint Task Force, or CJTF, Horn of Africa Joint Personnel Recovery Center to conduct a full-spectrum personnel recovery operation during Exercise Vigilant Ursa off of the coast of Djibouti. The exercise consisted of a parachute free fall into the open water where the team provided immediate care before transporting the patients back to Camp Lemonnier, Djibouti, for reintegration. CJTF Horn of Africa Joint Personnel Recovery Director, U.S. Air Force Major Garrett Bryant, says the exercise validates the team's ability to synchronize and conduct a complex recovery operation in a joint environment. That was your News in One. I'm Navy Petty Officer Second Class Sam Wagner.

represent.

0: My name is Stephen Pritzler. I'm the operational support officer for MSC Europe and Africa. Today I'm swimming in support of my friends. I swim every year to raise funds and awareness for a charity based in San Diego. Public service means just getting out there and being a part of your community or some other community. It's getting together with other people and doing something good for the world.
1: And forever.
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2: 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Look, I just can't have this conversation again.
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2: 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I really need to talk.
3: 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Talk with someone you trust before the problem gets out of control.
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1: Casualties mounting. I'm Sue Guzman, Fox News. And CENTCOM unleashing a new wave of strikes against Iran for a ninth straight night. CENTCOM study announcing another U.S. service member died after a controlled explosion in northern Iraq. This after two troops were killed Saturday in an Iranian strike in Jordan that left one service member missing. The latest from Fox's Mike Tobin.
2: The remains of that third missing U.S. service member have been recovered. So you're talking about three people killed by that strike. Service members were disposing of the explosives in an Iranian attack drone with a controlled explosion. Something went wrong and another U.S. service member was killed. All of this according to Central Command. The U.S. responded to the U.S. loss of life with an intensified round of strikes into Iran. This marks the first time the U.S. has had any loss of life since that memorandum of understanding was signed, which is now largely disregarded.
1: And the Interior Ministry in Bahrain says the sirens are now sounding there. Meantime, the Islamic Revolutionary Guard Corps says it launched ballistic missiles and destroyed U.S. transport planes and P-8 aircraft, alleging they were heavily damaged. This has not been confirmed. There's a new FIFA World Cup champion.
3: With the last chance of the game, he'll lift his ball.
1: Sports, Spain beating defending champ Argentina 1-0 in extra time at the stadium in New Jersey, the first championship for Spain in 16 years. And NORAD says more than 10 aircraft entered restricted space over Bedminster, New Jersey and East Rutherford today. The restrictions in place as the president made his way from his property in Bedminster to the site of the World Cup. NORAD had to dispatch F-16 fighter aircraft to intercept. 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
5: I'm Senior Airman Austin Salazar. In the Pacific Ocean, Canadian Royal Navy conducted a torpedo firing during the sea phase of the exercise Rim of the Pacific 2026. RIMPAC provides a unique training opportunity while fostering and sustaining cooperative relationships among participants. In the Republic of Korea, U.S. Navy, Army, and Coast Guard personnel rehearsed expeditionary medical procedures during the combined joint logistics weather shore training. This exercise is designed to integrate ship-to-shore connector capabilities and improve combined readiness. And in the Northern Mariana Islands, U.S. Army Corps of Engineers are rebuilding new classrooms for Northern Mariana College after Super Typhoon Senlaku. This has been your Pacific Pulse. I'm Senior Airman Austin Salazar.
4: Fox Sports Studios in Los Angeles. Here's Steve DeSager.
6: The Boston Red Sox won their 13th straight game, 6-1 over Tampa Bay. Winning pitcher Sonny Gray is 12-1. The Yankees survived to split a doubleheader against the Dodgers after losing the opener in New York 8-2. The Yankees took the nightcap 2-1 on an eighth-inning solo homer by Jazz Chisholm. By the way, LA's Shohei Ohtani will miss his Wednesday pitching start in Philadelphia due to his knee injury. The White Sox are alone in first in the AL Central after winning 3-0 at Toronto. Cleveland was beaten at home by Paul Skeens and the Pirates 7-1. Baltimore won its seventh straight game 5-2 at Houston, and Milwaukee sent Miami to a sixth straight loss 3-1 on a 3-run homer bottom of the ninth. Spain took the World Cup final in overtime against Argentina 1-0 in New Jersey on a goal in the 106th minute. Ryan Fox won the British Open by one stroke NASCAR victory for Joey Logano.

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1: Today, my new son and I failed to shoot off a rocket.
0: The rocket launched into the air.
1: And then crashed into the pond.
0: I'll never forget that day.
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1: Hear that? 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
2: This is your News in One. Reporting for AFN Europe, I'm Navy Petty Officer Second Class Sam Wagner. U.S. Air Force pararescuemen with the 406 Air Expeditionary Wing and Marines from the Marine Medium Tilt Rotor Squadron 362 worked alongside Command Joint Task Force, or CJTF, Horn of Africa Joint Personnel Recovery Center, to conduct a full-spectrum personnel recovery operation during Exercise Vigilant URSA off of the coast of Djibouti. The exercise consisted of a parachute free fall into the open water, where the team provided immediate care before transporting the patients back to Camp Lemnier, Djibouti for reintegration. CJTF Horn of Africa Joint Personnel Recovery Director, U.S. Air Force Major Garrett Bryant, says the exercise validates the team's ability to synchronize and conduct a complex recovery operation in a joint environment. That was your News in One. I'm Navy Petty Officer Second Class Sam Wagner.

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1: 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But the one place I do not want to live up to my name is when I'm traveling inside the automobile. 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Wear your seatbelt.
2: 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He's multitasking while driving.
3: Well, let's see what the radio says about the traffic this morning.
4: AFN local time is 7:45, and it looks like traffic has stopped on eastbound Route 70.
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0: ABC News. I'm Chuck Severson. The air attacks against Iran that resumed Sunday evening for a ninth straight night led to Iran firing missiles towards Jordan. That risked widening the war into neighboring Israel. A U.S. official confirming that U.S. fighter jets stationed in the United Kingdom and Germany being sent to the Mideast. 50,000 U.S. troops in the Mideast. ABC's Allison Kosick.
1: We control the strait.
2: With the tensions increasing.
3: F-16s from Germany and stealth F-35 fighters from Britain are being sent, along with aerial refueling capabilities. The State Department saying groups supportive of Iran could target Americans worldwide.
2: With the tensions increasing, there's no sign that either side is ready to return to the table for talks. In fact, the president called for Iran to be added to a Russia sanctions bill that is enjoying widespread support in Congress. The president had pledged to ease sanctions against Iran as part of the ceasefire deal that now both sides have clearly abandoned.
0: National correspondent Stephen Portnoy in Washington. After taking part in the medal awards ceremony at the World Cup Championship in New Jersey, President Trump talked to reporters at Joint Base Andrews, Maryland, repeating what he has said before for weeks, mentioning the Strait of Hormuz.
1: We control the strait. They don't control anything. So we'll see what happens. But we hit them very hard again tonight.
0: Analytics firm Kepler says that crossings through the strait have been at their lowest level in 3 weeks. The U.S. military says the death of a service member in northern Iraq from a controlled detonation of a downed Iranian attack drone. Unidentified remains have been located as the military has searched for a missing service member in Jordan, where two others were killed in an Iranian strike on Friday. Oil prices are higher again as the war escalates. National average of a gallon of regular gasoline is $3.96, according to Gas Buddy, up 14 cents from last week. 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
4: Top stories from Federal News Network. New Pentagon data shows the military is on pace to meet its active duty recruiting goals for fiscal 2026 as of the end of May. The Army, Marine Corps, Air Force, and Space Force have all hit their year-to-date targets, while the Navy is just short of its goal. New data also shows active duty retention is improving as the services offer more incentives and target hard-to-fill jobs. Military medical providers will begin routinely screening older troops for low testosterone during annual health assessments. Defense Secretary Pete Hegseth announced this on Wednesday, saying the move is intended to improve troops' health, resilience, and battlefield readiness. The test will be added to yearly health assessments for service members age 30 and older, and troops under 30 can also opt in. You can find these stories and more when you visit our website, federalnewsnetwork.com. I'm Michelle Sandiford.
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6: Boston Red Sox won their 13th straight game, 6-1 over Tampa Bay. Winning pitcher Sonny Gray is 12-1. The Yankees survived to split a doubleheader against the Dodgers after losing the opener in New York 8-2. The Yankees took the nightcap 2-1 on an eighth-inning solo homer by Jazz Chisholm. By the way, L.A. Shohei Ohtani will miss his Wednesday pitching start in Philadelphia due to his knee injury. The White Sox are alone in first in the AL Central after winning 3-0 at Toronto. Cleveland was beaten at home by Paul Skeens and the Pirates 7-1. Baltimore won its seventh straight game, 5-2 at Houston. And Milwaukee sent Miami to a sixth straight loss, 3-1 on a three-run homer, bottom of the ninth. Spain took the World Cup final in overtime against Argentina, 1-0 in New Jersey on a goal in the 106th minute. Ryan Fox won the British Open by one stroke. NASCAR victory for Joey Logano.
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8: Woo!

Good morning, Wyvern Nation. My name is DJ Fly here on AFN Aviano the Eagle, serving you America's best this morning. It's July 20th. It's 7:08 a.m. And on this day in history, July 20th, a few things happened. It's got a pretty strong resume today. Humans landed on the moon. A robot reached the surface of Mars. A bunch of things happened in world history, pop culture, and music, and celebrities. So you better stay tuned because we got on this day in history coming your way. We're starting to off, we're going out of this world with Starships. Nicki Minaj coming your way on the Eagle, serving you America's best.

On July 20th, 1969, Apollo 11's lunar module Eagle landed in the moon's Sea of Tranquility. Neil Armstrong and Buzz Aldrin became the first humans to land on another world, while Michael Collins remained alone in lunar orbit around the command module Columbia. Armstrong stepped onto the lunar surface several hours later. It was still July 20th in the United States, although here in Europe, the clocks had already rolled over to July 21st. Exactly 7 years later, on July 20th, 1976, NASA made history again when Viking 1 successfully landed on Mars. The spacecraft touched down in a region called Christ Planitia and transmitted details and images from the Martian surface. So July 20th gave us both the first crewed moon landing and the first completely successful American landing on Mars. NASA decided one major space victory was not enough. Pretty cool. I mean, that's out of this world. I know we just listened to Starships not too long ago about Nicki Minaj, but you know what else is out of this world? AFN Go. Free app on the Apple App Store and Google Play Store. Lets you listen to all your favorite DJs like me, DJ Fly, and all your favorite artists like Eminem. Here's Houdini.

0: Attention Wyvern Nation, this is the command post. If you're missing a full uniform, boots, and a name tape that says John Doe, please report to the command post.
1: That's weird, Airman John Doe. Why are you wearing PT gear?
2: Okay, hear me out. My dog ate it.
1: First things first, you don't have a dog. Don't tell me. You left it in the back seat again, didn't you?
2: Yes. I left it in there for 1 second. When I came back, it was gone, along with my cac and reflective belt.
0: Thieves know what to look for. Uniforms, bags, IDs. It only takes seconds. 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

On July 20th, 1968, actress Jane Asher appeared on the BBC television program D-Time and publicly announced that her engagement to Paul McCartney was over. The two had been Britain's most famous celebrity couples, first meeting in 1963 near the beginning of the Beatlemania era and becoming engaged in 1967. But instead of releasing a carefully prepared statement through managers, publicists, media, Asher revealed the breakup during a television interview, just live. Even before social media, celebrities were apparently capable of having their private relationships just turned into entertainment for the public. McCartney later began a relationship with American photographer Linda Eastman. The two married in 1969 and remained together until Linda's passing in 1998. Celebrities are always in media. I feel like they cannot get away from it. And honestly, from a militaristic perspective, we are too. As military members, we have a responsibility to practice good media use. That means not posting crazy stuff on social media, not doing OPSEC on social media. That means deployment details, things of that nature. Just keeping the mission secure. And you too, listener, can do your part in that same way. Make sure before you post anything, you're double checking with your supervisor and your, leadership to make sure it's okay if it has any relation to the military. Just make sure you do your due diligence, keeping the mission secure, keeping everybody safe, and not looking crazy online.

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1: The time right now is 7:35 a.m. over in here in Aviano at 68 degrees. Cloudy skies with a low of 66 and a high of 82. Today, there's a chance of rain and thunderstorms. Watch out for that. Over in Papa Hungary, it's 63 degrees, low of 56, sunny skies and a high of 79. It's going to be a nice day there. And over in Vicenza, it is 67 degrees, rainy skies, low of 67, high of 85, and a further warning for rain and thunderstorms there. Our conversion for today's date, July 20th, is $1 to 87 euro cents and €1 to $1.14 USD. That's the weather, that's the conversion, and now it's time for some news.
2: Airman First Class Hayden Henley on this edition of the AFN Aviano Report. 606th ACS conducts Exercise Spartan Eagle. U.S. Air Force Command and Control Specialists from the 606th Air Control Squadron teamed up with Marine Air Intercept Controllers to conduct Exercise Spartan Eagle at the USAFE AF Africa Warfare Center at Einsiedlerhof Air Station, Germany, April 27th through the 30th, 2026. The exercise tested the squadron's ability to rapidly detect potential threats, share critical battle space information, and coordinate defensive responses alongside joint and coalition partners in support of NATO airspace defense.
3: 11 command and control specialists from the 606 ACS integrated with U.S. Marine and Air Defense Artillery units to simulate a combined joint task force environment. Teams practiced rapid decision-making under pressure, which included identifying unknown aircraft and deconflicting friendly forces to neutralize simulated hostile incursions. Spartan Eagle serves as a precursor to larger exercise Astral Alliance 26, allowing the squadron to refine tactics and data sharing before entering more complex joint and coalition scenarios. This rehearsal for NATO's collective defense mission helps teams maintain constant situational awareness and execute rapid command and control under pressure. Master Sergeant Caroline McGuire, 606 Air Control Squadron Primo Weapons Director, explained the mission value of the exercise.
4: Lethality is not just about putting weapons on targets. It's about making sure that the aircraft are in the right place at the right time. The 606 provides a tactical C2 that directs our joint forces. By validating the processes that we did in Exercise Spartan Eagle, we ensure that the 31st Fighter Wing is more lethal and more synchronized, capable of dominating the airspace.
3: McGuire added that exercises like Spartan Eagle keep the squadron ready to secure the skies, proving U.S. and NATO forces stand ready to deter any threat to the European area of responsibility. I'm Senior Airman Richard Rubio, AFN News.
2: That's the AFN Aviano Report. I'm Airman First Class Hayden Henley.

On the topic of birthday, celebrating a birthday on July 20th is legendary guitarist Carlos Santana, born in 1947. Santana became famous for combining rock music with Latin American rhythms and earned worldwide recognition after performing at Woodstock in 1969. Actress Sandra Oh was born on this day as well in 1971. She is best known for playing Christina Yang on Grey's Anatomy and the title character in the television series Killing Eve. Actor Omar Epps, known for House, Love, and Basketball, and Juice, was born on July 20th, 1973. Model and businesswoman Gisele Bündchen was born on this day in 1980, and July 20th is also International Chess Day. The date recognizes the founding of International Chess Federation in Paris in 1924. Chess players around the world have observed the occasion since 1966, although nobody has found a way to stop one person from taking 20 minutes to make a single move. It is also International Moon Day, a United States observance honoring the anniversary of the Apollo 11 moon landing we previously mentioned today. The observance celebrates achievements in lunar exploration and encourages the peaceful, sustainable future of the moon. So pretty cool. A lot of stuff today. A lot of actors turning a little older and a lot of observances having one more celebration. And on the topic of birthdays, I always like to remind people when I talk about this stuff to update your SGLI and your VRED. Those are your insurance policies in case something happens to you, your family or your trusted people in your life, your loved ones are fairly compensated for their loss. So make sure you're updating that regularly because you never know what could happen. And so you just do that on VMPF, super easy. It takes like 15 minutes and your birthday is a great way to remind yourself. 15 minutes on your birthday, update your VRED. 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You won't regret it because you're going to have, you know, a proper compensation for them. 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

that is going to do it for the hour. Wyvern Nation, my name is DJ Fly here on AFN Aviano the Eagle, serving you America's best. It's 7:56 a.m. It's July 20th. Coming up next is Mythology Monday. Get ready for some mythology. It's going to be a nice day here in Aviano. So stick around, stay tuned, and jam out.

0: heavy attacks. I'm Sue Guzman, Fox News. CENTCOM announcing the deaths now of four U.S. troops this weekend as the U.S. and Iran continue to trade fire in a dispute over the Strait of Hormuz. Fox's Marion Rafferty has details.
1: Fears of a wider war continue to grow. It comes as another U.S. service member was killed in the line of duty this weekend during a controlled detonation of a downed Iranian drone in northern Iraq. A separate Iranian attack on Friday killed two other U.S. troops in Jordan. A third went missing, but unidentified remains have since been found. The U.S. has been targeting everything from IRGC forces to air defense facilities and weapon storage sites.
0: President Trump says this latest round of strikes were in honor of the dead U.S. service members.
2: They've got very little left. They've got some missiles. They've got some drones. They've got some manufacturing ability. Not much. We control the Strait. They don't control anything. We'll see what happens, but we hit them very hard again tonight.
0: It was a ninth straight night of U.S. attacks against Iran. Bahrain sounding its missile alert systems Monday morning, and Kuwait says its air defenses are working to intercept incoming Iranian fire. Iran's supreme leader is threatening more strikes if the U.S. continues to attack in violation of the Memorandum of Understanding. We're getting word of an earthquake in western Iran. The 5.5 magnitude quake occurred about 25 miles west of Karis. There's a new FIFA World Cup champion, thanks to Ferran Torres' goal in extra time.
3: Moro chance to cross, hooks it in. Williams battling, knocks it down. It's free. It's a goal. It's Ferran Torres.
0: A call on Fox Sports. Spain beating defending champion Argentina 1-0 in extra time. First championship for Spain in 16 years. And ORED says more than 10 aircraft entered restricted airspace over Bedminster and East Rutherford, New Jersey Sunday as the president made his way to the World Cup. 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
6: The Boston Red Sox won their 13th straight game, 6-1 over Tampa Bay. Winning pitcher Sonny Gray is 12-1. The Yankees survived to split a doubleheader against the Dodgers after losing the opener in New York 8-2. The Yankees took the nightcap 2-1 on an eighth-inning solo homer by Jazz Chisholm. By the way, L.A.'s Shohei Ohtani will miss his Wednesday pitching start in Philadelphia due to his knee injury. The White Sox are alone in first in the AL Central after winning 3-0 at Toronto. Cleveland was beaten at home by Paul Skeens and the Pirates 7-1. Baltimore won its seventh straight game, 5-2 at Houston. And Milwaukee sent Miami to a sixth straight loss, 3-1 on a three-run homer, bottom of the ninth. Spain took the World Cup final in overtime against Argentina, 1-0 in New Jersey on a goal in the 106th minute. Ryan Fox won the British Open by one stroke. NASCAR victory for Joey Logano.

Good morning, Wyvern Nation. My name is DJ Fly here on AFN Aviano the Eagle, serving you America's best. It is 8:07 a.m., July 20th, and it's Mythology Monday. Every culture has stories that try to answer life's biggest questions. Why is the sun in the sky? Where did the stories come from? Why do certain animals even look the way that they do? But today on Mythology Monday, we're taking a trip around the world through legends that have been passed down for generations. Whether they're true or not really isn't the point. These stories have survived for centuries because they reveal something about courage, cleverness, and what people have always valued. So stick around for some myths today on the Eagle. Don't go anywhere. We got a little fun. Carry on. Coming your way.

right. Today is Mythology Monday, and our first myth involves Maui. Everybody knows Maui from, yes, you guessed it, Moana. But imagine the actual myth, the Polynesian myth itself, coming from the days being so short that people couldn't finish cooking, fishing, or farming before the sun disappeared. So according to Polynesian legend, the demigod Maui decided he'd had enough. He climbed to the place where the sun rose each morning, hid with ropes woven from coconut fiber, and when the sun appeared, he lassoed it. After a struggle, Maui convinced the sun to move a little bit more slowly across the sky, giving people longer days to work, you know, and enjoy life and take it easy. It's a story about solving a problem that seemed impossible. Instead, it was accepting the world the way it was. Maui literally grabbed the sun and negotiated with it. Pretty cool. No need to negotiate for our Vicenza folks, though. They have a buy one, get one free for MWR's campsites during federal holidays this summer and beyond. So check it out. Make sure you get your campsite all cheap and fun and great outside. Later.

0: 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Aren't you gonna stop?
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1: What's that?
0: It covers the road tax in certain countries.
1: So, where do we even get a vignette?
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1: Where?
0: That gas station there. See? They even have a sign that says vignette.
1: Wow, thanks for the help.
0: For more information, go to travel.state.gov.
2: 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I'm here for the vibe, the coffee, the snacks, and let's be honest, a little mental rest. Sure, my laptop's open, but I've been busy eating my giant chocolate chip cookie, enjoying a cold macchiato, and sitting in this comfy chair. What's that? 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I'll work on it later. 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

Coming up next, a clever spider has to outwit a giant python, a swarm of hornets, a fierce leopard, and an invisible fairy just to win every story in the world. Stay tuned.

long ago. According to Akan mythology from present-day Ghana, all the stories in the world belonged to the sky god, Nyame. A clever spider named Anansi wanted those stories for humanity, but Nyame would not give them away very easily. He demanded Anansi capture four dangerous creatures: a giant python, a swarm of hornets, a fierce leopard, and an invisible fairy. Instead of relying on strength, Anansi used clever tricks to outsmart each one. Impressed, Nyame kept his promise and gave Anansi every story in existence. That's why many traditional folktales across West Africa and the Caribbean are still called Anansi stories. 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Stay tuned for more some myths.

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1: The time right now is 8:33 a.m. It's July 20th here in Aviano. It's 70 degrees, mostly cloudy skies with a low of 67 and a high of 82. There's an orange warning for thunderstorms, and these conditions are expected right now. So look out for those weather updates. And over in Papa, Hungary, it's 66 degrees with a sunny sky day, low of 56 and a high of 79. And over in Vicenza, it's 69 degrees, rainy skies with a low of 67 and a high of 85. Our conversion for today's date, July 20th, is $1 to 87 euro cents and €1 to $1.14 USD. That's our weather. That's our conversion. And now time for some news.
2: Airman First Class Hayden Henley. On this edition of the AFN Aviano Report, 31st Civil Engineer Squadron conducts prime beef training. The 31st Civil Engineer Squadron conducted their monthly Prime Base Engineer Emergency Force, or Prime Beef, training at Aviano Air Base, Italy, on June 18, 2026. The training prepared civil engineer airmen to rapidly establish temporary facilities in deployed environments, giving forces the work centers, living spaces, and infrastructure needed to operate when permanent facilities are not available.
3: Prime Beef Training prepares civil engineer airmen to support contingency operations by practicing the skills needed to establish, operate, and sustain facilities in deployed environments. During the training, airmen from the structure section assembled and dismantled two small shelter systems, which can be used as temporary work centers and living areas for deployed forces. The structure section also worked with heating, ventilation, and air conditioning airmen from the infrastructure systems section to practice building climate-controlled, habitable facilities. The training gave airmen hands-on experience with equipment they may not use every day, while reinforcing how civil engineer specialties work together to support the mission. Monthly Prime Beef training helps the 31st Civil Engineer Squadron maintain the skills needed to support expeditionary operations and enable the 31st Fighter Wing to project combat air power. Technical Sergeant Brandon Pelicano, 31st Civil Engineer Squadron Structures Section Chief, explained why the training matters.
4: The training's super important for readiness because you get good upgrade training for the new airmen. It's not every day that you're touching these tents, so doing this every once in a while for prime beef training gives them good hands-on. It's being put up for the individuals that are in an austere environment that need a place to work, a place to put their head at night.
3: Pelicano also said training like Prime Beef ensures civil engineer airmen are prepared to build and sustain mission-ready facilities wherever the wing needs them. I'm Senior Airman Chase Verzal, AFN News.
2: That's the AFN Aviano Report. I'm Airman First Class Hayden Hinton.

In a Cherokee legend, the forest was once threatened by a monstrous creature that poisoned rivers and frightened every animal. One small brown bird volunteered to help. It flew straight through the monstrous smoke and flames to warn people and other animals, allowing them to escape. The bird survived, but its feathers were permanently stained a brilliant red by the fire. From then on, the cardinal became a symbol of courage, sacrifice, and warning of others to danger. Whether or not you believe the legend, it's a reminder that some of the greatest acts of courage come from some of the smallest heroes. Myths have always found a way to remind us that bravery isn't measured by strength or size, but what you're willing to risk for others. Speaking of measuring, make sure you get your height and weight measured at the Dragon Fitness Center ASAP. You can call or you can show up in person, and it's a pretty quick and easy process, so do it today.

Europe's new border entry and exit system, or EES, is live. 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Keep your military ID, orders, and travel documents on you. Skip EES machines at the border and see a live agent. If you're registered in EES, contact your passport office immediately. 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

0: 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Be aware of the information you share or the apps you use. 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This app should not be used on military installations because it creates real-time Street View pictures with geotags on base. 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
2: I'm like, hey, what's up? Hello. Just hopped off the rotator with Aviano. I just want to chill, get myself gelato. Where should I go travel and who's got the hits though? Just tuned into 106, I'm never letting go. And I get tuned with AFN. I just left the men to get in news on AFN. Yeah.

That's going to do it for the hour, Wyvern Nation. My name is DJ Fly here on AFN, Aviano the Eagle Servant, you America's best. It is 8:54 a.m., July 20th. Coming up next, why we do that Monday. Have you ever caught yourself doing something and you realize you have no idea why? Well, stay tuned if that's you.

0: ABC News. I'm Chuck Severson. The air attacks against Iran that resumed Sunday evening for a ninth straight night led to Iran firing missiles towards Jordan. That risked widening the war into neighboring Israel. A U.S. official confirming that U.S. fighter jets stationed in the United Kingdom and Germany being sent to the Mideast. There are 50,000 U.S. troops in the Mideast. ABC's Allison Kosick.
1: We control the strait.
2: With the tensions increasing, there's no sign
3: that... F-16s from Germany and stealth F-35 fighters from Britain are being sent, along with aerial refueling capabilities. The State Department saying groups supportive of Iran could target Americans worldwide.
2: With the tensions increasing, there's no sign that either side is ready to return to the table for talks. In fact, the president called for Iran to be added to a Russia sanctions bill that is enjoying widespread support in Congress. The president had pledged to ease sanctions against Iran as part of the ceasefire deal that now both sides have clearly abandoned.
0: ABC News national correspondent Stephen Portnoy in Washington. After taking part in the medal awards ceremony at the World Cup Championship in New Jersey, President Trump talked to reporters at Joint Base Andrews, Maryland, repeating what he has said before for weeks, mentioning the Strait of Hormuz.
1: We control the strait. They don't control anything. So we'll see what happens, but we hit them very hard again tonight.
0: The analytics firm Kepler says that crossings through the strait have been at their lowest level in 3 weeks. The U.S. military says the death of a service member in northern Iraq from a controlled detonation of a downed Iranian attack drone. Unidentified remains have been located as the military has searched for a missing service member in Jordan, where two others were killed in an Iranian strike on Friday. Oil prices are higher again as the war escalates. National average of a gallon of regular gasoline is $3.96, according to Gas Buddy, up 14 cents from last week. 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
4: This is your News in One. Reporting for AFN Europe, I'm Navy Petty Officer Second Class Sam Wagner. U.S. Air Force pararescuemen with the 406 Air Expeditionary Wing and Marines from the Marine Medium Tilt Rotor Squadron 362 worked alongside Command Joint Task Force, or CJTF, Horn of Africa Joint Personnel Recovery Center to conduct a full-spectrum personnel recovery operation during Exercise Vigilant Ursa off of the coast of Djibouti. The exercise consisted of a parachute freefall into the open water where the team provided immediate care before transporting the patients back to Camp Lemonnier, Djibouti, for reintegration. CJTF Horn of Africa Joint Personnel Recovery Director, U.S. Air Force Major Garrett Bryant, says the exercise validates the team's ability to synchronize and conduct a complex recovery operation in a joint environment. That was your News in One. I'm Navy Petty Officer Second Class Sam Wagner.
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6: The Boston Red Sox won their 13th straight game, 6-1 over Tampa Bay. Winning pitcher Sonny Gray is 12-1. The Yankees survived to split a doubleheader against the Dodgers after losing the opener in New York 8-2. The Yankees took the nightcap 2-1 on an eighth-inning solo homer by Jazz Chisholm. By the way, LA's Shohei Ohtani will miss his Wednesday pitching start in Philadelphia due to his knee injury. The White Sox are alone in first in the AL Central after winning 3-0 at Toronto. Cleveland was beaten at home by Paul Skeens and the Pirates 7-1. Baltimore won its seventh straight game, 5-2 at Houston. And Milwaukee sent Miami to a sixth straight loss, 3-1 on a three-run homer, bottom of the ninth. Spain took the World Cup final in overtime against Argentina, 1-0 in New Jersey on a goal in the 106th minute. Ryan Fox won the British Open by one stroke. NASCAR victory for Joey Logano. Yeah!
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Good morning, Wyvern Nation. My name is DJ Fly here on AFN Aviano the Eagle, serving you America's best. Today is July 20th. It is 9:07 a.m. and it's Monday. And have you ever caught yourself doing something and realized you have no idea why? From saying bless you after a sneeze to tossing coins into fountains, we do a lot of these things, hundreds of them, little rituals every day without thinking twice about where they came from. Today, we're uncovering the surprisingly interesting stories behind some of the habits we all take for granted. So stay tuned for a Why We Do That Monday coming your way on AFN The Eagle. I'm on the edge of glory with Lady Gaga today and more great music.

first up for a Why We Do That Monday. It's a pretty interesting one, but we all do it pretty much every day. Why do we shake hands? A handshake feels like the universal greeting, but it likely started as a way to prove that you were not carrying a weapon. By extending your right hand, you showed it was empty. Shaking it also made it difficult to suddenly draw a knife or sword. Over time, what began as a gesture of trust became a sign of respect, agreement, or congratulations. Even today, a handshake is often the first impression you make. It just comes with significantly fewer swords than it used to. On the topic of handshakes, make sure you wash your hands before and after touching things, including other people's hands. Do your due diligence to keep yourself and others healthy. It will make the mission a better place and Wyvern Nation a healthier place.

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0: about the time you were stationed in Italy?
1: Well, I worked on a few jets. I checked out the PX, and I stayed in the dorms, and,
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1: Time right now is 9:37 a.m. here in Aviano. It is a nice day. It is a little cloudy, but it is 70 degrees with a low of 67 and a high of 81. There is an orange warning for thunderstorm conditions, so keep that in mind. Over in Papa Hungary, it's 69 degrees, mostly sunny skies, a low of 56 and a high of 79. And in Vicenza, it's 72 degrees, mostly cloudy skies, a low of 67 and a high of 84. Our conversion for today's date, July 20th, is $1 to 87 euro cents and €1 to $1.14 USD. That's the weather, that's the conversion, and now time for some news.
2: Airman First Class Sydney Schaus. On this edition of the AFN Aviana Report, 57th Rescue Squadron conducts dive training in Croatia. The 57th Rescue Squadron conducted open circuit recurrency dive training alongside Croatian partners in Medlin, Croatia from June 8th through the 12th. The training focused on developing the squadron's rescue capabilities and sharpening mission essential skills for contingency operations in maritime conditions.
3: The training included 7 recurrency dives to meet mission readiness standards and reinforce the critical skills needed for real-world combat search and rescue operations. Airmen practiced emergency dive casualty response through simulated decompression sickness scenarios, requiring personnel to recognize diving-related injuries and respond under realistic conditions. The scenarios required participants to conduct neurological assessments, provide medical care, and coordinate casualty evacuation to the nearest recompression chamber. Staff Sergeant Caleb Shasso, 57th Rescue Squadron Pararescue team member, said the training keeps the 31st Fighter Wing ready to respond to any maritime personnel recovery scenario.
4: These scenarios reinforce critical decision-making, communication, and patient management skills, ensuring personnel are prepared to effectively respond to diving emergencies in both training and operational environments.
3: Shasso also said the training provided airmen hands-on experience working with Croatian partners, ensuring they integrate seamlessly during real-world operations in the European region. I'm Senior Airman Chase Verzal, AFN News.
2: That's the AFN Aviana Report. I'm Airman First Class Sydney Schaus.

0: coming up next on Why We Do That Monday is a pretty interesting one. And this one comes from the fact that we knock on wooden doors, or wood in general. People have been knocking on wood for centuries just to avoid a bad luck spell. One theory traces it back to ancient cultures that believed spirits lived inside trees. Touching or knocking on the trunk was thought to ask those spirits for protection or to keep good fortune from disappearing. Another explanation comes from early Christians who associated wood with the cross and touched it as a way of asking for blessing or protection. Today, most people do it automatically after saying something like, "I've never been sick this year, knock on wood." Whether it's habit or superstition, millions of people still do it without giving it a second thought. And here's what you shouldn't give a second thought: downloading AFN Now, a free, incredible app on the Apple App Store and Google Play Store. 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

that's going to do it for the hour, Wyvern Nation. My name is DJ Fly here on AFN Aviano the Eagle, serving you America's best. The time right now is 9:56 a.m. It's July 20th. And last but not least, in our final hour for Monday, is a strange but smart Monday. Some ideas sound completely ridiculous right up until they solve a problem better than anything else. So stay tuned for that here on AFN the Eagle, where we're serving you America's best. I got a little sailing Christopher Cross coming your way. Top of the hour news and sports. And then we're back into Strange but Smart.

0: Meanwhile, Republican Congressman Mike Haridopoulos of Florida tells the Fox Report the Iranian government is past the time for negotiation.
1: They only understand force. And so this is why I support the president completely annihilating this regime. Let's put them in the ash heap of history, much like we did the Soviet Union, so that a new group of people can come in and finally give these people the rights they deserve.
0: There's a new FIFA World Cup champion thanks to Ferran Torres' goal in extra time.
2: Poro chance to cross, hooks it in. Williams back.
0: Argentina 1-0, and Congo's health ministry says the deaths in the Ebola outbreak have now reached 900 out of 2,300 confirmed cases. 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
6: The Boston Red Sox won their 13th straight game, 6-1 over Tampa Bay. Winning pitcher Sonny Gray is 12-1. The Yankees survived to split a doubleheader against the Dodgers after losing the opener in New York 8-2. The Yankees took the nightcap 2-1 on an eighth-inning solo homer by Jazz Chisholm. By the way, L.A.'s Shohei Ohtani will miss his Wednesday pitching start in Philadelphia due to his knee injury. The White Sox are alone in first in the AL Central after winning 3-0 at Toronto. Cleveland was beaten at home by Paul Skeens and the Pirates 7-1. Baltimore won its seventh straight game, 5-2 at Houston. And Milwaukee sent Miami to a sixth straight loss, 3-1 on a three-run homer, bottom of the ninth. Spain took the World Cup final in overtime against Argentina, 1-0 in New Jersey on a goal in the 106th minute. Ryan Fox won the British Open by one stroke. NASCAR victory for Joey Logano.
5: 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Familiar voice.
7: Yeah.

morning, Wyvern Nation. My name is DJ Fly here on AFN Aviano the Eagle, serving you America's best today. And today is July 20th, 10:08 a.m., and it's strange, but Smart Monday. Some ideas sound pretty ridiculous until they solve a problem better than anything else. So today we're looking at some inventions, designs, and solutions that seem strange at first glance, but are actually brilliant once you know the reason behind them. So stay tuned. Here on AFN, I got Click Clack Symphony, Ray, and Hans Zimmer coming your way. Did you know?

you've ever looked out the window of a plane at night, you've probably noticed a lot of bright blue lights lining the taxiways. Blue might seem like an odd choice, but wouldn't white be brighter? Not necessarily. Airports already use white, green, and red lights for other purposes. Blue stands out instantly, helping pilots distinguish taxiways from runways, even in poor weather or while fatigued. It's one of those small design choices that makes aviation a lot safer than you think. Sometimes the smartest solution isn't the brightest one, it's the easiest one to recognize. Before traveling on a plane where you see a lot of blue lights, make sure you are filling out your APACS and STEP programs to let the countries you're entering know where you are, as well as keeping accounted for the military.

0: we dropping?
1: The Chaplain's Refuge. 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
0: What does it have?
1: 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It's got health regen snacks and movies to allow you to relax in stressful times.
0: Where is it?
1: I pinged it over on Area F, two doors left of the Mensa.
0: You're right. This place does have all the loot.
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1: The time right now is 10:33. Here in Aviano, it is a pretty nice 71 degrees. Mostly cloudy skies with a low of 67 and a high of 81 today. There is a chance of thunderstorms in the afternoon, so watch out for that. Over in Papa, Hungary, it's 69 degrees, mostly sunny skies with a low of 56 and a high of 79. And in Vicenza, it's 75 degrees, partly cloudy with a low of 67 and a high of 84. Our conversion for today's date, July 20th, is $1 to 87 euro cents and €1 to $1.14 USD. That's our weather. That's our conversion. And now here's some news.
2: Airman First Class Hayden Henley on this edition of the AFN Aviano Report. 606th ACS conducts Exercise Spartan Eagle. U.S. Air Force Command and Control Specialists from the 606th Air Control Squadron teamed up with Marine Air Intercept Controllers to conduct Exercise Spartan Eagle at the USAFE AF Africa Warfare Center at Einsiedlerhof Air Station, Germany, April 27th through the 30th, 2026. The exercise tested the squadron's ability to rapidly detect potential threats, share critical battle space information, and coordinate defensive responses alongside joint and coalition partners in support of NATO airspace defense.
3: 11 command and control specialists from the 606 ACS integrated with U.S. Marines and Air Defense Artillery units to simulate a combined joint task force environment. Teams practiced rapid decision-making under pressure, which included identifying unknown aircraft and deconflicting friendly forces to neutralize simulated hostile incursions. Spartan Eagle serves as a precursor to larger exercise Astral Alliance 26, allowing the squadron to refine tactics and data sharing before entering more complex joint and coalition scenarios. This rehearsal for NATO's collective defense mission helps teams maintain constant situational awareness and execute rapid command and control under pressure. Master Sergeant Caroline McGuire, 606 Air Control Squadron Primo Weapons Director, explained the mission value of the exercise.
4: Lethality is not just about putting weapons on targets. It's about making sure that the aircraft are in the right place at the right time. The 606 provides a tactical C2 that directs our joint forces. By validating the processes that we did in Exercise Spartan Eagle, we ensure that the 31st Fighter Wing is more lethal and more synchronized, capable of dominating the airspace.
3: McGuire added that exercises like Spartan Eagle keep the squadron ready to secure the skies, proving U.S. and NATO forces stand ready to deter any threat to the European area of responsibility. I'm Senior Airman Richard Rubio, AFN News.
2: That's the AFN Aviano Report. I'm Airman First Class Hayden Henley.

Stay tuned, because next, why do many public benches have armrests in the middle? They do more than just give you somewhere to rest your elbows, but find out after this song.

At first glance, the extra armrest in the middle of many public benches seems like a simple comfort feature. It certainly helps separate seating and gives people support when standing up, especially older adults or anyone with limited mobility. In some places, those armrests also make it more difficult for someone to lie across the entire bench. That design has sparked debate because it balances accessibility, maintenance, and public use with concerns about how public spaces treat people experiencing homelessness. But it is a reminder that something as ordinary as a park bench can reflect bigger questions about how we design spaces that we share. For more Strange But Smart, listen on AFN Go, free app on the Apple App Store and Google Play Store that lets you listen to all your favorite DJs, like me, DJ Fly, from anywhere on your phone for free. So check it out. Coming up next, Free Fallin', Tom Petty.

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Europe's new border entry and exit system, or EES, is live, but U.S. personnel and dependents stationed overseas are exempt. Keep your military ID, orders, and travel documents on you.

That's going to do it for the hour, Wyvern Nation. My name is DJ Fly here on AFN Aviano the Eagle, serving you America's best. That's going to do it for me. DJ Coffee is coming on in the afternoon for some awesome radio and great songs, so stay tuned for that. But other than that, have a good Monday. I got Paralyzer, Finger 11 coming your way, and top of the hour news and sports.

0: Preston. More American attacks on Iran overnight, and Iran taking aim at the U.S. Navy's Fifth Fleet in Bahrain. Here's ABC's Hannah Pataa.
1: As many as three Americans were killed over the weekend after Iran targeted a U.S. base in Jordan. Video online appears to show projectiles and an explosion at that base. President Trump last night commented on the attack.
2: We hit him very hard again tonight, and we did that in honor of the probably three as opposed to two great patriots.
1: Two were confirmed dead, and human remains found could be a third listed as missing.
0: In a separate attack, a U.S. service member was killed and another wounded, detonating an unexploded Iranian attack drone in Iraq. Taylor Fresh Foods now says it is voluntarily recalling all iceberg lettuce it imported from central Mexico amid the cyclosporiasis outbreak that's left hundreds of people sick. ABC's Sony Salzman.
3: What consumers need to know is, especially around iceberg lettuce, first of all, check to make sure it's not part of this ongoing recall. Second of all, wash your greens well in water. Wash your hands before and after you prepare your dinner, prepare your meals. And if you really want that extra layer of security, cook your food to 158 degrees. That is the temperature at which it kills this parasite.
0: The online influencers known as the Tate brothers, Andrew and Tristan, expected in court in Miami today after being arrested.
4: The Tate brothers now face 59 charges in the UK, including multiple counts of rape, multiple counts of alleged assault, as well as human trafficking, and as well of allegedly making indecent images of children and extreme pornography. These are obviously very serious accusations, which the brothers deny.
0: ABC's Patrick Reeval. Spain celebrating after the Spanish soccer team outlasted Argentina at MetLife in the World Cup final. 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
8: The Boston Red Sox won their 13th straight game, 6-1 over Tampa Bay. Winning pitcher Sonny Gray is 12-1. The Yankees survived to split a doubleheader against the Dodgers after losing the opener in New York 8-2. The Yankees took the nightcap 2-1 on an eighth-inning solo homer by Jazz Chisholm. By the way, LA's Shohei Ohtani will miss his Wednesday pitching start in Philadelphia due to his knee injury. The White Sox are alone in first in the AL Central after winning 3-0 at Toronto. Cleveland was beaten at home by Paul Skeens and the Pirates 7-1. Baltimore won its seventh straight game 5-2 at Houston, and Milwaukee sent Miami to a sixth straight loss 3-1 on a three-run homer bottom of the ninth. Spain took the World Cup final in overtime against Argentina 1-0 in New Jersey on a goal in the 106th minute. Ryan Fox won the British Open by one stroke. NASCAR victory for Joey Logano.

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6: I'm Senior Airman Austin Salazar. In the Pacific Ocean, Canadian Royal Navy conducted a torpedo firing during the sea phase of the exercise Rim of the Pacific 2026. RIMPAC provides a unique training opportunity while fostering and sustaining cooperative relationships among participants. In the Republic of Korea, U.S. Navy, Army, and Coast Guard personnel rehearsed expeditionary medical procedures during the combined joint logistics over-the-shore training. This exercise is designed to integrate ship-to-shore connector capabilities and improve combined readiness. And in the Northern Mariana Islands, U.S. Army Corps of Engineers are rebuilding new classrooms for Northern Mariana College after Super Typhoon Senlaku. This has been your Pacific Pulse. I'm Senior Airman Austin Salazar.

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0: neighboring countries housing American bases. Fox's Trey Yinks reports from Tel Aviv.
1: According to U.S. Central Command, a variety of different targets were hit, including Iranian military command centers, surveillance sites, maritime capabilities, missile and drone launch positions, and communications networks. The strikes do come after three U.S. service members were killed by an Iranian ballistic missile attack in Jordan on Friday. A force soldier was killed in northern Iraq during a controlled detonation of an unexploded Iranian drone. President Trump reacted to the deaths of these soldiers Sunday.
2: We feel very badly, but you know, those great people, those great patriots were out there fighting that Iran cannot have a nuclear weapon.
0: The president also again maintains the U.S. controls the Strait of Hormuz, which Iran also claims to control with recent attacks on ships. Oil prices aren't moving much today, but their recent rise back up have lifted gas back to $4 a gallon. And AAA's national average for regular, that's 13 cents more than last Monday. A changing of the guard is coming this morning in Britain, where Fox's Jeff Paul reports from London.
3: In a short time, we expect Keir Starmer to appear outside of 10 Downing Street and address the media for a final time as Prime Minister. Then he's off to Buckingham Palace to meet with King Charles and formally resign. And then in comes to the picture Andy Burnham, who will also meet with the King and be asked to set up a new government. Now, the former mayor of Manchester has so far made a lot of promises about restoring hope, improving quality of life, and making things more affordable.
0: Soccer's big tournament is over.
4: Spain, for the second time in their history, have won the World Cup.
0: The final call on Fox, dominated by Spain in the final, beating defending champion Argentina 1-0 in extra time, outshooting him 20-2. None of Argentina's shots were on goal. Spain set a World Cup record, only getting one goal in the tournament. America's listening to...
5: This is your News in One. Reporting for AFN Europe, I'm Navy Petty Officer Second Class Sam Wagner. U.S. Air Force pararescuemen with the 406 Air Expeditionary Wing and Marines from the Marine Medium Tilt Rotor Squadron 362 worked alongside Command Joint Task Force, or CJTF, Horn of Africa Joint Personnel Recovery Center to conduct a full-spectrum personnel recovery operation during Exercise Vigilant Ursa off of the coast of Djibouti. The exercise consisted of a parachute freefall into the open water, where the team provided immediate care before transporting the patients back to Camp Lemonnier, Djibouti, for reintegration. CJTF Horn of Africa Joint Personnel Recovery Director, U.S. Air Force Major Garrett Bryant, says the exercise validates the team's ability to synchronize and conduct a complex recovery operation in a joint environment. That was your News in One. I'm Navy Petty Officer Second Class Sam Wagner.
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7: The Boston Red Sox won their 13th straight game, 6-1 over Tampa Bay. Winning pitcher Sonny Gray is 12-1. The Yankees survived to split a doubleheader against the Dodgers after losing the opener in New York 8-2. The Yankees took the nightcap 2-1 on an eighth-inning solo homer by Jazz Chisholm. By the way, LA's Shohei Ohtani will miss his Wednesday pitching start in Philadelphia due to his knee injury. The White Sox are alone in first in the AL Central after winning 3-0 at Toronto. Cleveland was beaten at home by Paul Skeens and the Pirates 7-1. Baltimore won its seventh straight game 5-2 at Houston, and Milwaukee sent Miami to a sixth straight loss 3-1 on a three-run homer bottom of the ninth. Spain took the World Cup final in overtime against Argentina 1-0 in New Jersey on a goal in the 106th minute. Ryan Fox won the British Open by one stroke. NASCAR victory for Joey Logano.
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0: Mom, please, take that stupid bullhorn away from him and make him go do something else, anything else.
1: Okay, tell you what, I'll make it disappear if you'll show him some things he can help carry and pack up.
0: Mom.
1: You know, it's important for him to feel like he's part of the move. It'll make everything better for all of us, trust me. Now and once we're in the new place. And that'll do it. Give me the bullhorn. Thank you.
2: Check it out. It's raining again. And do you know what this is? It weighs around 3,600 pounds and takes about 107 feet to stop when rocking along at 60 miles per hour. A car, of course. And this? Yep, a motorcycle. Well, when this meets this, it never ends well. And when it's raining, that just makes things even worse. Hey. Even when the weather's nice, a helmet and protective gear should always be part of the ride. Ride safe, ride smart.
3: 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U.S. Air Force pararescuemen with the 406 Air Expeditionary Wing and Marines from the Marine Medium Tilt Rotor Squadron 362 worked alongside Command Joint Task Force, or CJTF, Horn of Africa Joint Personnel Recovery Center to conduct a full-spectrum personnel recovery operation during Exercise Vigilant Ursa off of the coast of Djibouti. The exercise consisted of a parachute freefall into the open water where the team provided immediate care before transporting the patients back to Camp Lemonnier, Djibouti, for reintegration. CJTF Horn of Africa Joint Personnel Recovery Director, U.S. Air Force Major Garrett Bryant, says the exercise validates the team's ability to synchronize and conduct a complex recovery operation in a joint environment. That was your News in One. I'm Navy Petty Officer Second Class Sam Wagner.
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0: stay locked on the Eagle.
1: Preston. The price of gas is once again up over $4 a gallon on average as the U.S. and Iran square off for more fighting over the weekend.
2: A U.S. official confirms F-16s from Germany and F-35 fighters based in Britain are being sent to the region, joining some 50,000 U.S. troops already there. Iran not shying away from escalation, striking at U.S. bases and infrastructure in Kuwait, Jordan, and Bahrain, including a desalination plant, part of a system that supplies roughly 90% of Kuwait's drinking water.
1: ABC's Hannah Pataa. As many as three U.S. service members killed by Iranian strikes in Jordan, says ABC Pentagon reporter Louis Martinez.
3: Raises questions. Does this mean that there's total coverage to protect these U.S. forces inside of Jordan?

0: a reallocation that needs to be made. Has Iran discovered a weakness?
1: Another U.S. service member killed defusing an IED in Iraq. Great Britain getting its seventh prime minister in a decade. Keir Starmer handing the king his resignation this morning. Starmer saying on his way out of 10 Downing Street,
2: "We face a world now where our enemies will stop at nothing to divide us because of our values, our freedom, our decency, and frankly, because of our unflinching resolve towards the brave people of Ukraine."
1: Taking over the prime minister role, former Greater Manchester Mayor Andy Burnham, who was recently elected the new leader of the Labour Party. Consumers weighing in on the parasitic illness traced to produce.
3: Definitely when it comes to fast food, I am taking a pause. I have no interest. I think the reputation of the restaurant changes how I'm going to feel about it.
1: Supplier Taylor Farms recalling its iceberg lettuce. Taco Bell also linked to some cases. In Madrid, celebrations went on all night long following Spain's defeat of Argentina 1-0 in the World Cup final. You're listening to ABC News.
4: 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Recognizing that this population is often targeted by financial scams, the state attorneys general and the Department of Defense have created the Repeat Offenders Against Military Database, or ROAM, to track companies and individuals who repeatedly target the military community. One of the missions of the Bureau is to coordinate with other federal and state agencies to improve consumer protection for the military community. With agencies across the country reporting scams in their neighborhoods, ROAM will be able to investigate and stop frauds that cross state lines.
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7: The Boston Red Sox won their 13th straight game, 6-1 over Tampa Bay. Winning pitcher Sonny Gray is 12-1. The Yankees survived to split a doubleheader against the Dodgers after losing the opener in New York 8-2. The Yankees took the nightcap 2-1 on an eighth-inning solo homer by Jazz Chisholm. By the way, LA's Shohei Ohtani will miss his Wednesday pitching start in Philadelphia due to his knee injury. The White Sox are alone in first in the AL Central after winning 3-0 at Toronto. Cleveland was beaten at home by Paul Skeens and the Pirates 7-1. Baltimore won its seventh straight game 5-2 at Houston, and Milwaukee sent Miami to a sixth straight loss 3-1 on a three-run homer bottom of the ninth. Spain took the World Cup final in overtime against Argentina 1-0 in New Jersey on a goal in the 106th minute. Ryan Fox won the British Open by one stroke. NASCAR victory for Joey Logano.
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0: In high school, Schiffer Mincer wanted to do a little something for the homeless. So when she visited them, she brought her needle and thread.
1: Can I fix that for you?
0: Soon she was sewing anything that could be sewn.
1: Thank you, young lady. Thank you so much.
0: And Schiffer's little something became a big deal.
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0: Some people may say, so what can I do? But Schiffer Mincer says,
1: so that's what I do.
0: Volunteering. 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
5: This is your News in One. Reporting for AFN Europe, I'm Navy Petty Officer Second Class Sam Wagner. U.S. Air Force pararescuemen with the 406 Air Expeditionary Wing and Marines from the Marine Medium Tilt Rotor Squadron 362 worked alongside Command Joint Task Force, or CJTF, Horn of Africa Joint Personnel Recovery Center to conduct a full-spectrum personnel recovery operation during Exercise Vigilant Ursa off of the coast of Djibouti. The exercise consisted of a parachute freefall into the open water, where the team provided immediate care before transporting the patients back to Camp Lemonnier, Djibouti, for reintegration. CJTF Horn of Africa Joint Personnel Recovery Director, U.S. Air Force Major Garrett Bryant, says the exercise validates the team's ability to synchronize and conduct a complex recovery operation in a joint environment. That was your News in One. I'm Navy Petty Officer Second Class Sam Wagner.

0: homesick, a little homesick for somebody.
1: Here's what's happening on the home front. 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
2: Yeah. Good morning, crayons. It's time for roll call before the students get here. Brown.
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2: Blue.
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2: Yellow.
5: 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I'm here and ready to be seen. Oh, yeah.
6: Some colors just speak louder than others. When you're riding a bicycle, don't wear colors that blend in with your surroundings. To ensure those folks riding along in their automobiles can see you, wear the loudest colors you can find and be the brightest crayon in the box.
7: Welcome to this week's Reflective Moments of America's Military, a weekly segment where we take you through some of the major events from the U.S. military's 250-year history. On July 17, 1745, Founding Father Timothy Pickering was born. Appointed by George Washington as Adjutant General in 1777, he helped organize the supply systems that kept the Continental Army fighting. He later served as Secretary of War, Secretary of State, and a U.S. Senator.
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2: 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Awesome. Thanks, Chief.
8: 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Thank AFN Go. 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
1: Department identifies two dead American soldiers. I'm Dave Anthony, Fox News, killed in Iran's Friday attacks in Jordan. Army First Lieutenant Tyler Fien from Eva Beach, Hawaii. Private Isabella Gonzalez of Carrollton, Texas.
2: And it's heartbreaking, and our hearts go out to these families. These are heroes that pay the ultimate price.
1: Secretary of State Marco Rubio also says he hopes the U.S. and Iran can get back to nuclear negotiations, but for a ninth straight night, the U.S. bombed Iran.
3: Punishments for the specific IRGC factions that have targeted U.S. air bases, including that base in Jordan that proved to be so deadly. The Pentagon confirming this weekend that the two U.S. service members were killed, leaving a third missing, though unidentified remains have been found. That person is still unidentified at this time.
1: Fox's Alexandria Hoff at the White House. Another service member killed Saturday.
3: A separate death took place in northern Iraq and occurred, according to the Pentagon, during controlled detonation of an Iranian drone.
1: Russia and Ukraine are still warring. Fox's Jonathan Savage has an update.
4: Moscow's mayor says Ukraine fired more than 400 drones towards the Russian capital. Sergei Sobyanin claims most were intercepted early on in their flight, and 85 were brought down near the city. It was a blitz that came hours after Russia targeted Ukrainian cities, including the capital Kyiv, with ballistic missiles.
1: At least six Ukrainians were killed in those attacks. In Britain, a changing of the guard.
5: My work is done.
1: Keir Starmer went to King Charles and formally resigned.

0: as Prime Minister this morning, and then Andy Burnham replaced him.
1: I have accepted His Majesty the King's invitation to form a government.
0: Burnham is their seventh Prime Minister in 10 years.
1: Britain needs to show the world that we can regain our stability.
0: Oil prices are down this morning almost 2%, but the recent rise back up has gas at $4 a gallon again. That's AAA's national average this morning for regular, 13 cents more than last Monday. America's listening to...
2: This is your News in One. Reporting for AFN Europe, I'm Navy Petty Officer Second Class Sam Wagner. U.S. Air Force pararescuemen with the 406 Air Expeditionary Wing and Marines from the Marine Medium Tilt Rotor Squadron 362 worked alongside Command Joint Task Force, or CJTF, Horn of Africa Joint Personnel Recovery Center to conduct a full-spectrum personnel recovery operation during Exercise Vigilant Ursa off of the coast of Djibouti. The exercise consisted of a parachute freefall into the open water, where the team provided immediate care before transporting the patients back to Camp Lemonnier, Djibouti for reintegration. CJTF Horn of Africa Joint Personnel Recovery Director, U.S. Air Force Major Garrett Bryant, says the exercise validates the team's ability to synchronize and conduct a complex recovery operation in a joint environment. That was your News in One. I'm Navy Petty Officer Second Class Sam Wagner.
3: Sports studios in Los Angeles. Here's Steve DeSager.
4: The Boston Red Sox won their 13th straight game, 6-1 over Tampa Bay. Winning pitcher Sonny Gray is 12-1. The Yankees survived to split a doubleheader against the Dodgers after losing the opener in New York 8-2. The Yankees took the nightcap 2-1 on an eighth-inning solo homer by Jazz Chisholm. By the way, LA's Shohei Ohtani will miss his Wednesday pitching start in Philadelphia due to his knee injury. The White Sox are alone in first in the AL Central after winning 3-0 at Toronto. Cleveland was beaten at home by Paul Skeens and the Pirates 7-1. Baltimore won its seventh straight game 5-2 at Houston, and Milwaukee sent Miami to a sixth straight loss 3-1 on a three-run homer bottom of the ninth. Spain took the World Cup final in overtime against Argentina 1-0 in New Jersey on a goal in the 106th minute. Ryan Fox won the British Open by one stroke. NASCAR victory for Joey Logano.
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Good afternoon, Wyvern Nation. This is DJ Coffee coming at you at 106 FM The Eagle, where we are serving America's best. Tune in because we are going to be having a fantastic hour where we are going to be getting into tons of different things, from the community centers to some dental issues. I know it sounds like a lot of random stuff, but we're going to pull it all together and get ready for this song, Girls.

girls just wanna have fun. I don't know your plans. I just wanna get some. Girls wanna summer with their friends. Wanna do it to the ex and then get the job done. Girls just wanna.

what is like a local restaurant near base that is your absolute favorite to try? You're probably thinking of a few places, and honestly, so am I. I'm not going to endorse any of them, but you know, there's nothing worse than finally making to an amazing restaurant. The server asks you a question in Italian, and now you're sitting out there looking at them like they just spoke Klingon to you. You don't even know how to order using basic Italian phrases. The easiest way to fix that? Start taking community center Italian language classes. Not only will ordering food become a whole lot easier, but everyday things like grocery shopping, asking for directions, and even handling an emergency will feel much less intimidating. Maybe the emergency is just making a coffee order, but either way, check out the community center on Area 1 for everything they have to offer. They have tons of other things, and you can find more information on them inside the Grapevine. Can we pretend?

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1: In Aviano, Italy, it is a mostly sunny 80 degrees with lows of 67 degrees. And in Papa, Hungary, it is a partly cloudy 79 degrees with lows of 56 degrees. In Vicenza, you are looking at a sunny 83 degrees with lows of 67 degrees. Your current exchange rates right now is 1 USD for 85 euro cents and 1 euro for $1.12. 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
2: Airman First Class Hayden Henley on this edition of the AFN Aviano Report. 31st Fighter Wing reactivates the 31st Aircraft Maintenance Squadron. The 31st Fighter Wing reactivated the 31st Aircraft Maintenance Squadron during a ceremony at Aviano Air Base, Italy on June 8, 2026, following the deactivation of the 56th Rescue Generation Squadron and the 510th and 555th Fighter Generation Squadrons. The reactivation marks the wing's return to a unified aircraft maintenance structure for the first time since 2022. Consolidating personnel, resources, and expertise under one squadron to streamline coordination, strengthen maintenance readiness, and support the wing's ability to generate and sustain combat air power.
3: The consolidation strengthens coordination between fighter and rescue maintenance teams across the wing. By operating under one squadron, Wyvern maintainers can align processes, share expertise, and build a more cohesive team to support combat air power in deployed and contested environments. During the ceremony, the outgoing commanders received final salutes from their flight formations and officially relinquished command as three separate squadrons deactivated and furled their guidons. Immediately following the deactivations, the new guidon was unfurled, officially reactivating the 31st Aircraft Maintenance Squadron under the command of Lieutenant Colonel Brian Beals. Over the past 4 years, the deactivated squadrons earned multiple distinctions, including a 2025 Secretary of War Maintenance Award for foreign military training and an Outstanding Unit Award for supporting Operation Atlas Guardian. They also generated the wing's highest combat flight hours since 1999 and supported the transition from the Air Force's last active duty HH-60 Golf Pave Hawk to a fleet of HH-60 Whiskey Jolly Green 2 helicopters. Colonel Anthony Bryant, 31st Maintenance Group Commander, said the AMXS construct gives the wing a single senior maintenance leader responsible for preparing aircraft maintainers to execute the mission.
4: Changing to the AMXS construct, what that really provides us now is that you have this single leader and you have a senior maintenance officer who is leading this team and preparing them. When I look at the AMXS going forward, I'm excited and how they're going to get after the mission and execute.
3: Brian also emphasized that the reactivation supports the wing's ability to generate combat air power, deter aggression, and assure allies throughout the region. I'm Senior Airman Chase Verzal, AFN News.
2: That's the AFN Aviano Report. I'm Airman First Class Hayden.

I know a lot of people think about like medical emergencies, breaking a bone or something, but how often do you think of dental emergencies? And what are you going to do if the regular place you would go to, you can't anymore?

most of us, I'd say, should be all of us, but talking to some of you, it's not true. Remember all the little things like brushing and flossing and making sure you put in the extra care. And for some people, it is a lot extra, and they don't really think about what's going to happen if there's an emergency. Because I think some people forget just because you put in all the proper care doesn't mean that random things can't happen. If you're in Vicenza and suddenly you start wondering where the nearest emergency dentist is, after our emergency dental services are no longer provided through a dedicated on-call military dentist, the Vicenza Dental Clinic will continue to provide sick call from 7:50 a.m. to 10 a.m. and routine dental care during normal business hours from 7:50 a.m. to 4:30 p.m. But if you experience a dental emergency outside of normal clinic hours, contact the on-call dentist line for urgent dental issues to figure out where you should proceed to. But if it is a life-threatening emergency, dial 112 or proceed immediately to the nearest emergency room. If it's one of those things I hope you never need, but it's best that you know ahead of time, just so you know what to do in case suddenly that person who didn't floss now needs to really get it together.

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0: Gaston. The Pentagon has identified the two U.S. service members killed in the latest skirmishes between the U.S. and Iran. They are 25-year-old Tyler Feehan and 19-year-old Isabella Gonzalez. Both died in an airstrike in Jordan. ABC's Martha Raddatz is there with the latest on another vessel attacked in the Strait of Hormuz.
1: This nearly five-month-long war, which began with the U.S. and Israel launching strikes on Iran, appears to have once again brought traffic through the critical Strait of Hormuz to a crawl. Market data shows only 8 vessels navigated the strait on Friday, although Energy Secretary Chris Wright is disputing that.
2: Almost all the public data I've seen is incorrect. There's flow through 2 routes through the Strait of Hormuz.
1: The renewed fighting spiking the cost of oil and gas. A gallon of gas, now $4.
0: It's unclear how well the new Prime Minister of Great Britain will get along with President Trump. Andy Burnham getting approval from the King to form a government today, saying,
3: Britain needs to show the world that we can regain our stability once again. And that is our challenge, to make politics work, to make it work better.
0: Burnham, now the head of the Labour Party, becoming the UK's 7th prime minister in just 10 years. Mass shooting in Colorado overnight.
4: Police in Denver say that at least 2 people opened fire at a nightclub on the southeast side of the city at about 1 o'clock this morning. 1 person was killed and 8 were wounded. Investigators are looking at security video and questioning witnesses as they try to identify the suspects.
0: ABC's Jim Ryan, 9 wounded when a man opened fire early last night outside a pizza restaurant in Tucson, Arizona as well. Funeral services today for Nolan Wells, the 18-year-old found dead after taking a July 4th boat trip with friends to a Mississippi Gulf Coast island. 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
3: The Boston Red Sox won their 13th straight game, 6-1 over Tampa Bay. Winning pitcher Sonny Gray is 12-1. The Yankees survived to split a doubleheader against the Dodgers after losing the opener in New York 8-2. The Yankees took the nightcap 2-1 on an eighth-inning solo homer by Jazz Chisholm. By the way, LA's Shohei Ohtani will miss his Wednesday pitching start in Philadelphia due to his knee injury. The White Sox are alone in first in the AL Central after winning 3-0 at Toronto. Cleveland was beaten at home by Paul Skeens and the Pirates 7-1. Baltimore won its seventh straight game, 5-2 at Houston, and Milwaukee sent Miami to a sixth straight loss, 3-1 on a three-run homer, bottom of the ninth. Spain took the World Cup final in overtime against Argentina, 1-0 in New Jersey on a goal in the 106th minute. Ryan Fox won the British Open by one stroke. NASCAR victory for Joey Logano.
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What is up, Wyvern Nation? This is DJ Coffee, also known as A1C Sydney Schaus, coming at you at 106 FM The Eagle, where we are serving America's best. What are you guys excited for? The answer is this hour. We are going to be having a great time talking about an amazing place to eat on base, different things happening in Vicenza, and a place to watch some movie marathons. Get excited because it's going to be an exciting and fun hour. And we have the song right now, One Dance by Drake.

Today's observance is a little interesting. It's depending on who you ask, because it is National Caviar Day. We've heard some really weird observances, but for some reason, this one feels weirder. Does that make sense? I don't know. I'm not even sure, based off the name alone, like how I feel about it. I've never even tried caviar. Personally, I don't think every meal should be fancy, because when I think of caviar, I think it's people adding caviar to like random foods and stuff that I don't know if they quite deserve caviar. But if you're looking for a good regular meal, you don't have to cook yourself, that's where the Aviano DFAT comes in. 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It's affordable, convenient, and gives you one less thing to worry about. 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

Have you been looking for the summer fun of your dreams? 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

If you are in Vicenza, here's something that'll make your summer even more fun for the kids. 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
1: It is currently 3:31 p.m. July 20th, and in Aviano, Italy, it is a fair 85 degrees with lows of 67 degrees. And in Papa, Hungary, it is a sunny 79 with lows of 55. In Vicenza, you are looking at a sunny 86 degrees with lows of 69 degrees. Your current exchange rates right now is 1 USD for 85 euro cents and 1 euro for $1.12. Coming up next is your news. I'm Airman First Class Sydney Schaus. On this edition of the AFN Aviana Report, 57th Rescue Squadron conducts dive training in Croatia. The 57th Rescue Squadron conducted open circuit recurrency dive training alongside Croatian partners in Medlin, Croatia from June 8th through the 12th. The training focused on developing the squadron's rescue capabilities and sharpening mission essential skills for contingency operations in maritime conditions.
2: The training included 7 recurrency dives to meet mission readiness standards and reinforce the critical skills needed for real-world combat search and rescue operations. Airmen practiced emergency dive casualty response through simulated decompression sickness scenarios, requiring personnel to recognize diving-related injuries and respond under realistic conditions. The scenarios required participants to conduct neurological assessments, provide medical care, and coordinate casualty evacuation to the nearest recompression chamber. Staff Sergeant Caleb Shasso, 57th Rescue Squadron pararescue team member, said the training keeps the 31st Fighter Wing ready to respond to any maritime personnel recovery scenario.
3: These scenarios reinforce critical decision-making, communication, and patient management skills, ensuring personnel are prepared to effectively respond to diving emergencies in both training and operational environments.
2: Shasso also said the training provided airmen hands-on experience working with Croatian partners, ensuring they integrate seamlessly during real-world operations in the European region. I'm Senior Airman Chase Verzal, AFN News.
1: That's the AFN Aviana Report. I'm Airman First Class Sydney Schaus.

If you are looking for a great crime saga to watch, maybe you're in the mood for a few classic mob movies, AFN Now's Mob Takeover Stunt kicks off this Sunday with 5 straight days of some of the greatest crime films ever made, streaming completely free. And if mob movies are not really your thing, don't worry. There's also a Maze Runner marathon happening today on AFN Now. Catch the Maze Runner, the Scorch Trials, and the Death Cure back-to-back starting at 8 a.m. or stream the trilogy whenever it's convenient for you. And that's just scratching the surface. AFN Now has sports, shows, movies, and plenty of more entertainment available to you. So what are you waiting for? You could be downloading it right now and enjoying tons of movies and shows. And you just watched the FIFA World Cup on it. In the city, maybe.

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Look ahead, the crowd.

Good afternoon, Wyvern Nation. This has been it for my hour. It is currently 3:55 p.m. and it is a nice, fair 85 degrees in Aviano, Italy. We have top of the hour news coming up, and then we have an interview afterwards with Lisa from the library. So get ready, get excited, and we have top of the hour news coming up.

0: Iran is going on the attack again today. I'm Dave Anthony, Fox News, targeting neighboring countries with American bases, Bahrain and Kuwait, where the army there is reporting they've intercepted missiles. This after a ninth straight night of U.S. bombing Iran.
1: They've got very little left. They've got some missiles. They've got some drones. They've got some manufacturing ability, not much.
0: President Trump also told reporters last night the American troops killed Friday and Saturday in Iran's attacks were patriots in the fight to prevent Iran from having a nuclear weapon. The War Department has ID'd two of those killed.
2: First Lieutenant James Tyler Fian and Private Isabella Gonzalez were killed in an Iranian attack in Jordan last week. They died defending against Iranian ballistic missile and drone attacks. First Lieutenant Fian was 25 and from Eva Beach, Hawaii. Private Gonzalez, just 19, came from Carrollton, Texas. A third U.S. soldier is missing, but remains have been found. The latest fatality took place in northern Iraq when an American service member was killed during the controlled detonation of an Iranian drone.
0: Fox's Jonathan Savage. The Russia-Ukraine war keeps raging. At least 6 people are dead in a Russian drone and missile attack that hit Kyiv, while Ukraine keeps launching its own drone attacks inside Russia, where at least 5 deaths are reported. There's a new prime minister in London.
3: We will make this moment a circuit breaker for Britain.
0: Andy Burnham vowing to bring stability as the 7th British prime minister in 10 years, replacing Keir Starmer, who made his resignation official this morning.
4: Burnham says he wants to make life easier for Brits, saying living in the UK needs to be more affordable. Now, as to how he will pull that off, with the former Manchester mayor signaling a farther push to the left, he is suggesting greater state ownership of public utilities, expanded social housing, and more government involvement in essential services.
0: That's Fox's Jeff Paul in London. 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
5: This is your News in One. Reporting for AFN Europe, I'm Navy Petty Officer Second Class Sam Wagner. U.S. Air Force pararescuemen with the 406 Air Expeditionary Wing and Marines from the Marine Medium Tilt Rotor Squadron 362 worked alongside Command Joint Task Force, or CJTF, Horn of Africa Joint Personnel Recovery Center to conduct a full-spectrum personnel recovery operation during Exercise Vigilant Ursa off of the coast of Djibouti. The exercise consisted of a parachute freefall into the open water, where the team provided immediate care before transporting the patients back to Camp Lemonnier, Djibouti, for reintegration. CJTF Horn of Africa Joint Personnel Recovery Director, U.S. Air Force Major Garrett Bryant, says the exercise validates the team's ability to synchronize and conduct a complex recovery.

0: recovery operation in a joint environment. That was your News in One. I'm Navy Petty Officer Second Class Sam Wagner.
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2: The Boston Red Sox won their 13th straight game, 6-1 over Tampa Bay. Winning pitcher Sonny Gray is 12-1. The Yankees survived to split a doubleheader against the Dodgers after losing the opener in New York 8-2. The Yankees took the nightcap 2-1 on an eighth-inning solo homer by Jazz Chisholm. By the way, LA's Shohei Ohtani will miss his Wednesday pitching start in Philadelphia due to his knee injury. The White Sox are alone in first in the AL Central after winning 3-0 at Toronto. Cleveland was beaten at home by Paul Skeens and the Pirates 7-1. Baltimore won its seventh straight game, 5-2 at Houston, and Milwaukee sent Miami to a sixth straight loss, 3-1 on a three-run homer, bottom of the ninth. Spain took the World Cup final in overtime against Argentina, 1-0 in New Jersey on a goal in the 106th minute. Ryan Fox won the British Open by one stroke. NASCAR victory for Joey Logano. The name
3: Whoa. This isn't right. That's much better. Tune in with DJ Coffee for your favorite top new songs.

0: Good afternoon, Wyvern Nation. This is DJ Coffee, also known as A1C Sydney Shouse, coming at you at 106 FM The Eagle, where we are serving America's best. It is currently 4:07 p.m. on this amazing Monday, July 20th. It's definitely a Monday, and it is a fair 85 degrees in Aviano, Italy. I am joined for an amazing interview by Lisa from the library. How are you doing?
1: I'm doing wonderful today. It's always good to be here.
0: That is so sweet. It is always a fantastic time to have you here, Lisa, because not only do we hear about all the fantastic resources you have, but we dive into some important questions and books that make us think.
1: Mm-hmm.
0: So what do you have for us coming in today?
1: So for today, pulling from the Leadership Library Choices, I pulled out Generations, the real difference between Gen Z, Millennials, Gen X, Boomers, and silence, and what they mean for America's future. We have so many different generations working within the workforce right now. Sometimes maybe it's hard to relate, but if we know a little bit about the background and what people were going through and what was happening in society at the time, we can really reach an understanding with the people we work with.
0: I think that is an incredibly interesting point of view, because for us it matters even more, because it's not just an equal coworker you're working with. Some people might have officers that have been in for less time and are older than them or younger than them, and some people might have subordinates that are way older, or vice versa. Mm-hmm. And so it is very interesting when you have different power dynamics and even somebody who is the same age, younger or older, working next to you to understand who they are and maybe why.
1: Mm-hmm. Yep. So this has been a fascinating book to delve into.
0: Yeah, it is extremely fascinating, and I cannot wait to get deeper into it. We are going to dive a little deeper shortly, because we have World on Fire coming your way.

0: Welcome back, Wyvern Nation. This is DJ Coffee, and I am joined by Lisa from the library. Last we looked, we were talking about the real difference between Gen Z, millennials, Gen X, boomers, and the silence. So we are going to get deeper into it.
1: So this is written by Jean M. Twenge. And Dr. Twenge first breaks down what a generation actually encompasses, because a lot of times we just think of it as a section of years, right, from this year to this year. But she argues that it's actually technology rather than world events or what separate one generation from another, rather than age or positions in a family, right? Whether it's grandma and grandpa, mom and dad, child, grandchild, that kind of a thing. Because technology, especially in the past 20, 30 years, has just escalated so quickly and raced ahead that it's actually had such a major difference within generations than other world events had in the past.
0: Yeah, I think it's interesting because when people think of technology, they're like, oh, well, at least most people alive have always had this type of technology, or at one point they had it. Mm-hmm. But I think some people forget that technology at one point was literally just electricity in your home.
1: Absolutely.
0: And it's
1: absolutely
0: like 60 years ago, like there are leaps and bounds, and then more leaps and bounds were made 40 years ago and then 20 years ago. Mm-hmm. And all these things are definitely going to affect different people.
1: A friend and I were talking the other day about just, I mean, because we're here on the radio. So radio and music and how you access that. When I grew up, we still had an 8-track in the house, right? And then we moved to cassettes and CDs and then, you
0: I'm
1: know,
0: not quite
1: digital.
0: Sure what an 8-track is.
1: Well, there we go. Now you got something to research tonight.
0: Yes.
1: Right? And that's only just in half of my lifespan,
0: yeah.
1: Right? And so being able to make those shifts, technology has meant had such a big influence on the different generations.
0: It definitely has. It is such an interesting thing to see that it's not just like an overt effect that people see. Mm-hmm. But we were actually talking before we got on air about like cultural norms. We live in Italy, so we see a lot of people not only maybe reacting to the same technology as us, but in a very different way.
1: Mm-hmm. That's true. That's true. And we were also talking about time orientation versus mm-hmm. like event orientation. You know, for how early on time or late you're considered to be. And all of those also are influenced between our age groups and with those dynamics. And that can really make a lot of friction in the workplace.
0: Oh,
1: if you
0: yeah.
1: have, you know, one group that is expecting one thing and another group that's used to something else.
0: I grew up with an alarm on my iPad since I was able, since I had to go to school. So the excuse of, oh, my clock didn't ring loud enough. I'm like, no, I had no excuse.
1: Yeah, there was no excuses for that. Yeah.
0: And now, so I'm like looking at some people that are like, oh, I forgot I could set an alarm. I'm like, how did you forget that?
1: How do you forget? That's like it's literally like glued to your side.
0: Yeah.
1: Mm-hmm. Yeah. Oh, yeah.
0: I don't know how we could get even deeper, but we are.
1: Yeah,
0: we are
1: going to still have a few more things.
0: Exactly. We are going to get so much deeper, as we always do every time. But first, we have the middle coming your way.

0: Good afternoon, Wyvern Nation, and welcome back. This is DJ Coffee, and I am joined by Lisa from the library again. What's up, Lisa?
1: Hey, it's always so good to talk about books while I'm here.
0: We are going to dive even deeper on not just learning about the different generations and how they might be affected, but how does it affect us, or what does learning about it help us with?
1: So, yeah, we need to learn about the differences in the generations we work with, because it's a good way to guide our thinking. It helps us with our personal interactions and understanding, and it should be able to increase our productivity and even our job satisfaction in the workplace. The more you get along with and understand your coworkers, the better it is that you just, the environment that you just enjoy being in.
0: Yeah, it definitely can be hard when you maybe don't understand somebody's actions or motivations, and it could create any maybe negative feelings. A negative feeling can be something as, oh, I just don't like working with them, or you could genuinely really dislike them.
1: Well, true, but even just some people who are very gruff.
0: Yeah.
1: I don't always deal well with gruff, but gruff doesn't mean unkind.
0: Right. It doesn't mean that they're unkind. It doesn't mean that they're not good workers or that they view you weird. Sometimes you just have to think deeper about why they might be like that.
1: And then once you do that and you get to know the actual person, then you have a stronger team, right? And then you can work together. You can harness strengths. You can share all the corporate knowledge, you know, from what's gone on before versus new trends that are coming up. Share experiences. And then all that comes together and you can be enthusiastic about what you're doing. And I think that's a really good, really good way to do it. And it just lays the foundation for understanding and compassion among everybody.
0: Yeah, I'd say a cohesive team is a good team.
1: Yes.
0: It doesn't just have to be a pyramid. It can also feel like a chain that's connected at the end. Just because they're your boss doesn't mean it doesn't work well to understand them, or vice versa. Just because they're your subordinate doesn't mean understanding who they are isn't going to help you.
1: That's very true. I'm running into the situation that now I am old enough that incoming people that work for me can either be my age or my children's age, right? And anywhere in between, right? So it's being able to navigate all of the different styles of communication that have adapted over the years, and then be able to put together a fantastic team that works well together and is enthusiastic about what we do so we can accomplish our mission, right? Which for us is to, you know, give everybody a good experience within the library and give them the proper resources and everything that they need, right? And so it's learning about all those different aspects to be able to put it all together.
0: Yeah, I think that would definitely help a lot of things. Like putting all these things together, understanding each other. I can say I definitely need to learn from this, because I'm going to be honest, one of my favorite things to do is, I guess, rage bait my coworkers. And they'll be like, do you remember when this song came out? Yeah, I was listening to it in college. And I'm like, I was 12.
1: Yes.
0: It's like my favorite thing. Or they'll be like, yeah, like I was just joining the military when I did that. And I was like, I was 3.
1: Yeah, like I've gotten, I wasn't born yet. Oh, that's nice, dear.
0: Because I only do it to kind of be mean. I don't do it because I think it's cool. I'm just like, oh, I think you might feel weird about this.
1: But sometimes it's just unconscious, because that's just a whole different frame of reference that you don't have.
0: Yeah.
1: You know, you'd be like, well, I wasn't even born yet. As you're trying to puzzle out, you know, what is going on. And there's nothing wrong with that either. It's just, you know, working together and being understood and trying to find common ground.
0: Exactly. Well, I think we definitely need to do a little summary of the end of this to really put it all back together. And that'll be after this song, Click Clack Symphony.

0: Good afternoon, Wyvern Nation. Welcome back. This is DJ Coffee, and I am joined by Lisa from the library. We are going to be wrapping up, recommending, talking about some other things. So to start it off, how do you feel? What are your final thoughts on this book?
1: I feel like it was a very interesting journey into the minds and thought processes of different groups of people. Mm-hmm. And a good way to tie it all together to give yourself a better experiencing of living in the world with other people, right? So this book, Generations, by Jean Twenge, was very good. But we have other books that are kind of similar. So if this one didn't speak to you, you can go to Novelist, which is one of our databases through DODMWRLibraries.org. And it'll give you read-alikes. So you put in the title of this book, Generations, and look it up, you'll find out suggestions like The Generation Myth, Why When You're Born Matters Less Than You Think, by Bobby Duffy, mm-hmm. right? So maybe it's less a time period and more situational. We were talking earlier about rural versus big city, right? Mm-hmm. Rural and urban makes a big impact on you. Another one is The Perennials, The Megatrends Creating a Post-Generational Society, by Mauro Gillen. And in another read is also The Anxious Generation by Jonathan Haidt, talking about the mental health of Gen Z and Gen Alpha, and what factors have gone into some of the things that have created the struggles for them in their lives.
0: I think these are all very interesting, and being able to go to novelist.
1: They're clever. It's Novelist.
0: I know.
1: It's Novelist, but it's all one word, Novelist.
0: But being able to go there and like see other books too, because sometimes you watch a movie or you read a book and you're like, you're in that vibe.
1: Yes.
0: And you can't find anything that's just like it on your own. So yeah. I think that's super interesting.
1: Yeah. And then we have Novelist, but then we also have Novelist for Kids, which is for K-8. So if you're looking for read-alikes for your child, you can go to Novelist K-8 and look up by their reading level, by the content, you know, by complexity and things like that. So that's another avenue for you also.
0: I know there's one big website the library offers that has almost everything you could possibly need on it.
1: Well, yeah. So DODMWRLibraries.org. I will tout that one of my favorite ones I use all the time is Libby, because that's for your free audiobooks and ebooks. Mm-hmm. There's also comics and graphic novels available through there. Language learning you can also have on Libby. And we also have access to Craftsy through Libby, which is video lessons. It's typically a subscription service, but it is free for you through the Air Force. So if you want to learn how to crochet or paint or do woodworking, check out Craftsy on Libby as well.
0: It just gets better and better and better.
1: Right. I always tell everybody your library card is the most valuable card in your wallet.
0: And for those of you that don't know, because I'm going to be honest, I didn't know last time, your library card is literally just your CAC.
1: Yes.
0: It is genuinely the most important, because I went, oh, no, your CAC's more important. She's like, no, it's the same thing. But do you have any final information or shout outs for us?
1: Well, don't forget, we have 2 weeks this week and next week left for summer reading program. So if you're interested in supporting your unit, you can choose that at aviano.beanstack.org, and you can log your minutes. You can even backdate your minutes, and you still have time to get some prizes.
0: I think that's something people should definitely sign up. I say as I haven't signed up. Which is not good. I'm not repping that. Not sign up.
1: Nobody else can even see. I'm wearing my cool Hawaiian shirt that I got from summer reading last year.
0: Ooh, because it comes with prizes.
1: Yes.
0: Yeah. So. But check out the library on Area 1. Sign up for summer reading and make sure that you are checking out. And what is it?
1: DODMWRLibraries.org.
0: Go there, use your library card, and enjoy the rest of this hour. It's been fantastic having you, Lisa.
1: It's good to see you, too.
0: Bye-bye. Bye.

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1: It is currently 4:34 p.m. and it is July 20th in Aviano, Italy. Or it's July 20th pretty much everywhere. But in Aviano, Italy, it is a fair 85 degrees with lows of 67. In Papa, Hungary, it is a sunny 79 degrees with lows of 55. In Vicenza, it is a sunny 86 degrees with lows of 69. Your current exchange rates right now is 1 USD for 85 euro cents and 1 euro for $1.12. 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
2: I'm Airman First Class Hayden Henley on this edition of the AFN Aviano Report. 606th ACS conducts Exercise Spartan Eagle. U.S. Air Force Command and Control Specialists from the 606th Air Control Squadron teamed up with Marine Air Intercept Controllers to conduct Exercise Spartan Eagle at the USAFE AF Africa Warfare Center at Einsiedlerhof Air Station, Germany, April 27th through the 30th, 2026. The exercise tested the squadron's ability to rapidly detect potential threats, share critical battle space information, and coordinate defensive responses alongside joint and coalition partners in support of NATO airspace defense.
3: 11 command and control specialists from the 606 ACS integrated with U.S. Marine and Air Defense Artillery units to simulate a combined joint task force environment. Teams practiced rapid decision-making under pressure, which included identifying unknown aircraft and deconflicting friendly forces to neutralize simulated hostile incursions. Spartan Eagle serves as a precursor to larger exercise Astral Alliance 26, allowing the squadron to refine tactics and data sharing before entering more complex joint and coalition scenarios. This rehearsal for NATO's collective defense mission helps teams maintain constant situational awareness and execute rapid command and control under pressure. Master Sergeant Caroline McGuire, 606 Air Control Squadron Primo Weapons Director, explained the mission value of the exercise.
4: Lethality is not just about putting weapons on targets. It's about making sure that the aircraft are in the right place at the right time. The 606 provides a tactical C2 that directs our joint forces. By validating the processes that we did in Exercise Spartan Eagle, we ensure that the 31st Fighter Wing is more lethal and more synchronized, capable of dominating the airspace.
3: McGuire added that exercises like Spartan Eagle keep the squadron ready to secure the skies, proving U.S. and NATO forces stand ready to deter any threat to the European area of responsibility. I'm Senior Airman Richard Rubio, AFN News.
2: That's the AFN Aviano Report. I'm Airman First Class Hayden Hinton.

0: What's up, Wyvern Nation? This is Chaplain Jordan Huggin.
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0: I thought that was for picking you up after drinking.
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0: Sweet. I'll text them now.

That's going to do it for the hour, Wyvern Nation. Stay tuned because we have top of the hour news. It is currently 4:56 p.m. and it is a beautifully nice, fair 85 degrees in Aviano, Italy. Stay tuned.

0: Locked on the Eagle.
1: Preston. Diplomacy appears stalled in the Middle East as the U.S. pounds Iran for a ninth straight night and President Trump declares the memorandum of understanding over. ABC's Karen Travers has more from the White House.
2: This memo of understanding, which both sides have now declared dead, was aimed at getting the strait reopened. That was the focus there, to try to bring down oil prices, bring down gas prices. But there are concerns about the security in the area. The U.S. blockade is back in effect of Iranian ports. And right now, traffic in the strait has, of course, very much slowed down.
1: And gas prices are very much rising. AAA says the average price of gas nationwide right now is back up to $4 a gallon. There's a new prime minister in the UK.
3: I have just come from Buckingham Palace, where I have accepted His Majesty the King's invitation to form a government.
1: Andy Burnham is the former mayor of Greater Manchester and takes over today from Keir Starmer. ABC's James Longman is outside 10 Downing Street and says many are wondering how Burnham will get along with the President of the United States.
4: We know that Trump and Burnham sit on fairly opposite ends of the political spectrum, but we also know that President Trump holds a lot of importance in interpersonal relations, so they might get on. But Andy Burnham has a huge challenge ahead of him. There has been a lot of political instability here. He is the seventh Prime Minister in just over 10 years.
1: Deadly mass shooting in Colorado over the weekend.
5: Police in Denver say that at least two people opened fire at a nightclub on the southeast side of the city at about 1 o'clock this morning. One person was killed and eight were wounded. Investigators are looking at security video and questioning witnesses as they try to identify the suspects.
1: ABC's Jim Ryan, another mass shooting in Tucson on Sunday left nine people wounded. Christopher Nolan's The Odyssey taking in $246 million over the weekend, even better than director's Oppenheimer opening weekend. Dow's down 171. This is ABC News.
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7: I'm Senior Airman Austin Salazar. In the Pacific Ocean, Canadian Royal Navy conducted a torpedo firing during the sea phase of the exercise Rim of the Pacific 2026. RIMPAC provides a unique training opportunity while fostering and sustaining cooperative relationships among participants. In the Republic of Korea, U.S. Navy, Army, and Coast Guard personnel rehearsed expeditionary medical procedures during the combined joint logistics over-the-shore training. This exercise is designed to integrate ship-to-shore connector capabilities and improve combined readiness. And in the Northern Mariana Islands, U.S. Army Corps of Engineers are rebuilding new classrooms for Northern Mariana College after Super Typhoon Senlaku. This has been your Pacific Pulse. I'm Senior Airman Austin Salazar.
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9: The Boston Red Sox won their 13th straight game, 6-1 over Tampa Bay. Winning pitcher Sonny Gray is 12-1. The Yankees survived to split a doubleheader against the Dodgers after losing the opener in New York 8-2. The Yankees took the nightcap 2-1 on an eighth-inning solo homer by Jazz Chisholm. By the way, L.A.'s Shohei Ohtani will miss his Wednesday pitching start in Philadelphia due to

0: to his knee injury. The White Sox are alone in first in the AL Central after winning 3-0 at Toronto. Cleveland was beaten at home by Paul Skeens and the Pirates 7-1. Baltimore won its seventh straight game 5-2 at Houston, and Milwaukee sent Miami to a sixth straight loss 3-1 on a three-run homer bottom of the ninth. Spain took the World Cup final in overtime against Argentina 1-0 in New Jersey on a goal in the 106th minute. Ryan Fox won the British Open by one stroke. NASCAR victory for Joey Logano.
1: Let's go!
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Good afternoon, Wyvern Nation. This is DJ Coffee, also known as A1C, Sydney Shouse, coming at you at 106 FM The Eagle. It is currently 5:07 p.m., June 20th, and it is a fair 85 degrees in Aviano, Italy. We are going to be getting into a fantastically fun-filled hour of songs your DJ enjoys. So I hope you do enjoy it, because we're going to get into a lot of different things that just make you happier. So don't go anywhere, and we have Mature by Hilary Duff that is coming on right now for you to listen.

doing immediately after this show. Like, literally the second this show is over. Like, right when this ends. Okay, think about it. Okay, now you've thought about it, and there's only one correct answer. Well, there's two. It's AFN Now and AFN Go, which is the answer is after this show, you're gonna keep listening to the show. I know, that sounds counterintuitive, but it's free, it's entertaining, it's fantastic music, and you can keep listening to your favorite DJs easily every day on the go. 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
1: I'm parking here. What's it look like to you, fella?
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1: 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This is good information.
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1: It is currently 5:26 p.m., July 20th, and in Aviano, Italy, it is a fair 85 degrees with lows of 67 degrees. In Papa, Hungary, it is a rainy 75 degrees with lows of 55. In Vicenza, it is a sunny 87 degrees with lows of 69 degrees. Your current exchange rates right now is 1 USD for 85 euro cents and 1 euro for $1.12. 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
2: 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On this edition of the AFN Aviano Report, OG War Day 26.2. The 31st Operations Group conducted Exercise OG War Day 26.2 at Aviano Air Base Italy and in the Adriatic Sea on June 25th. The exercise united fighter, command and control, intelligence, and personnel recovery elements in a realistic training environment, bolstering interoperability and combat search and rescue capabilities for real-world missions.
3: OG War Day 26.2 included participation from seven squadrons, including the 31st Operations Group, alongside participants from Ramstein Air Base Germany and RAF Mildenhall, England. This exercise allowed diverse units to execute complex training scenarios as a team, sharpening their readiness and tactical capabilities. Participants tested offensive and defensive counter-air maneuvers and combat search and rescue operations in contested environments, while evaluating joint coordination and dynamic response capabilities. Team members planned and executed convoy operations, rapid aircraft launches, parachute jumps, and personnel recovery operations utilizing the H-860 Whiskey Jolly Green 2. This was also the first time that OG War Day incorporated airdropped supplies into the training, using a C-130J Hercules from the 37th Airlift Squadron at Ramstein Air Base, Germany, to deploy supply crates that pararescue men retrieved and used for their combat search and rescue objectives. To sustain the simulated flight, a KC-135 Stratotanker from the 351st Air Refueling Squadron at RAF Mildenhall provided critical aerial refueling to 31st Fighter Wing F-16 Fighting Falcons, extending their operational reach. Major Randy Brubaker, 31st Operations Group Weapons Officer and an Air Battle Manager, says that seamless integration is the key to forging a combat-ready force.
4: The reason OG War Day matters is because it takes all of our units and it prepares them for combat, not just within their own mission set, but it takes all these disparate units, gets them to problem solve together, integrate, synergize their effects, and learn how to fight better in a training environment.
3: Brubaker added that these high-stress scenarios sharpen critical thinking and cultivate lethal, mission-ready airmen ready to respond to any contingency. I'm Airman First Class Hayden Henley, AFN News.
2: That's the AFN Aviana Report. I'm Airman First Class Charlie Guillaume.

So you guys know how I love to go over the daily observances. Now, today's observance is a little niche and honestly doesn't even apply to me at all. It's Hug Your Kid Day. Now, not everyone has kids and not everyone has furry friends, but hey, right now I'm talking about like the humankind. If you do though, it's a reminder to check out everything youth programs has to offer at Aviano. With summer classes wrapping up this school year just around the corner, it's a great time to see what activities, camps, and after-school programs are available. 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Yeah, at Aviano. 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God.

0: c'è un serpente nel mio stivale.
1: Yes, you have a snake in your boot. Great.
2: How's the Italian going?
0: Not sure. I learned better with actual people, and these prompts are getting weird.
2: You could just sign up for Italian classes at the community center. 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
0: Yeah, I was looking at that. I only get on this app like once a month. 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

it's Monday, and the weekend is over. Now, you have enough time to start planning for next weekend. And I don't just mean what trips you're going to take, because you may decide not even to leave the area. But what a lot of people fail to plan for is what happens when you've had a few drinks and you don't have a ride home. Well, the answer is you do have a safe ride home, and it's AADD. That's Aviano Against Drunk Driving. You can find their information in the Air Force Connect app, as well as you can find all of their numbers on their social medias, AADD, and you can even download their app on the App Store. It doesn't get better or easier than that, so make sure you have a backup plan. Now, you can also volunteer with AADD, get your volunteer hours in, and help your fellow wingman out. It's always a great thing to do, and I hope to see more people volunteering and people making sure that when they need to take a ride, they take it.

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The Avianos Airman Attic is open to all military members, E6 and below, and their dependents on Mondays, Wednesdays, from 10 a.m. to 1 p.m. They're open to all ranks for the last 2 days of the month. Find them on Area 1 or Area F, Building 1467, on the second floor of the Mensa building, at the door to the left of the Mensa. And note that the hours may change.

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Good afternoon, Wyvern Nation. That's it for my show. It's 5:57 p.m., July 20th, and you will see me again tomorrow, 2 to 6 p.m., and DJ Fly, 7 to 11. So don't go anywhere. Enjoy top-of-the-hour news that is coming your way soon, and the song Blinding Lights by The Weeknd that's playing for you right now.

0: Hamas calls them great patriots. Elisa Brady, Fox News. Two of the American soldiers killed in action last week, now identified as a 25-year-old from Hawaii, First Lieutenant Tyler Fian, and 19-year-old Private Isabella Gonzalez from Texas, killed in Jordan as Iran keeps attacking U.S. Gulf allies in response to U.S. attacks over Iran attacking commercial ships. Sirens sounding again this morning in Kuwait and Bahrain with more incoming Iranian missiles and drones.
1: This does follow the ninth consecutive night of U.S. strikes against the Iranian regime. According to CENTCOM, a variety of targets were hit, including military command centers, air defense and coastal surveillance sites, maritime capabilities, and missile and drone launch positions. These strikes do come after three U.S. service members were killed by an Iranian ballistic missile attack in Jordan on Friday. The U.S. military is working to identify the remains believed to be the third soldier. Now, a fourth soldier was killed in northern Iraq during a controlled detonation of an unexploded drone over the weekend.
0: Fox's Trey Yingston, Tel Aviv. The U.S. and Iran accused each other of violating a ceasefire agreement. Both sides also suggest diplomatic efforts remain active. The FBI says the man is in custody after setting an explosive device off outside a federal building in New York City.
2: New York City police say he set a fire, ignited fireworks, and waved a gun, but did not release the man's name or give a motive. 26 Federal Plaza houses ICE, the FBI's New York field office, and U.S. Citizenship and Immigration Services. Fire department officials say three people suffered minor injuries, with one person taken to a hospital. The FBI's Joint Terrorism Task Force, which includes the NYPD, is investigating the incident.
0: Fox's J. Powers. The FBI says that man had a pellet gun. A Mexican drug kingpin just sentenced to life in prison. Known as El Mayo, the co-founder of the Sinaloa cartel, pleaded guilty last year.
3: Have you ever been a victim of a financial scam that left you broke with nowhere to complain? Well, now there is a new bureau that has the potential to prevent scams from spreading and save service members thousands of dollars. This is a Money Minute from In Charge Education Foundation and MilitaryMoney.com. The government has rolled out a new tool for the military community to use in their ongoing battle against financial scams that prey on service members, veterans, and their families. Recognizing that this population is often targeted by financial scams, the State Attorneys General and the Department of Defense have created the Repeat Offenders Against Military Database, or ROAM, to track companies and individuals who repeatedly target the military community. One of the missions of the Bureau is to coordinate with other federal and state agencies to improve consumer protection for the military community. With agencies across the country reporting scams in their neighborhoods, ROAM will be able to investigate and stop frauds that cross state lines.
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6: The Boston Red Sox won their 13th straight game, 6-1 over Tampa Bay. Winning pitcher Sonny Gray is 12-1. The Yankees survived to split a doubleheader against the Dodgers after losing the opener in New York 8-2. The Yankees took the nightcap 2-1 on an eighth-inning solo homer by Jazz Chisholm. By the way, L.A. Shohei Ohtani will miss his Wednesday pitching start in Philadelphia due to his knee injury. The White Sox are alone in first in the AL Central after winning 3-0 in Toronto. Cleveland was beaten at home by Paul Skeens and the Pirates 7-1. Baltimore won its seventh straight game, 5-2 at Houston. And Milwaukee sent Miami to a sixth straight loss, 3-1 on a three-run homer, bottom of the ninth. Spain took the World Cup final in overtime against Argentina, 1-0 in New Jersey on a goal in the 106th minute. Ryan Fox won the British Open by one stroke. NASCAR victory for Joey Logano.

0: Sergeant, you'll be leaving on a very serious assignment. We must set our watches so we think of each other the same time each day. Okay?
1: Yes, ma'am.
0: You promise, Daddy?
1: Sure. How about you?
0: Yes, sir.
2: Preparing for deployment? 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Your family advocacy program or family center has helpful ideas.
3: 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Well, congratulations. You've made my job a real pain in the ass.
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0: 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In the studio with me is motocross world champion Ricky Gavin. Ricky, what do you do to reflect your innermost self?
1: Well, I wear reflective tape on my motorcycle gear to increase my visibility to other motorists.
0: Let's reflect on that.
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0: See your inner self?
1: 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That's why I want other drivers to see my outer self.
0: Outer self reflection.
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3: 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Reporting for AFN Europe, I'm Navy Petty Officer 2nd Class, Sam Wagner. U.S. Air Force pararescuemen with the 406 Air Expeditionary Wing and Marines from the Marine Medium Tilt Rotor Squadron 362 worked alongside Command Joint Task Force, or CJTF, Horn of Africa Joint Personnel Recovery Center to conduct a full-spectrum personnel recovery operation during Exercise Vigilant Ursa off of the coast of Djibouti. The exercise consisted of a parachute freefall into the open water where the team provided immediate care before transporting the patients back to Camp Lemonnier, Djibouti, for reintegration. CJTF Horn of Africa Joint Personnel Recovery Director, U.S. Air Force Major Garrett Bryant, says the exercise validates the team's ability to synchronize and conduct a complex recovery operation in a joint environment. That was your News in One. I'm Navy Petty Officer 2nd Class, Sam Wagner.

0: protect your computer.
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0: ABC News, I'm Michelle Franzen. The U.S. military still searching for a U.S. service member presumed dead following Friday's Iranian strikes at a U.S. base in Jordan. The Pentagon says two other military service members were killed. That war fueling hostilities and uncertainty again, with the Strait of Hormuz cut off to most ship traffic. ABC's Karen Travers has more on the impact to oil and gas prices.
1: We're now seeing gas going back to that $4 a gallon average, according to AAA. Traffic in the Strait of Hormuz has essentially slowed down significantly. Significantly again, because of this week and a half now of ongoing strikes, there were 30 verified crossings in the Strait of Hormuz over the last 3 days, according to data.
0: In New York City, the FBI says one person is in custody after setting off some sort of incendiary device outside the building. Here's ABC's Aaron Kutursky.
2: This happened outside 26 Federal Plaza, which houses immigration court. It's also where immigration applications are processed, and it has been the scene of protest before, but it was on the north side of the building where this apparent smoke device or some kind of firework with an accelerant, an incendiary device of some kind, detonated.
0: Federal regulators working to track the source of the growing cyclosporiasis outbreak across the U.S. ABC's Elizabeth Schulze says testing continues to find the source.
3: Taylor Farms says that the FDA has not identified a single positive product that has tested positive for the parasite and that this recall is out of an abundance of caution. Last week, the FDA, though, did link the outbreak in five states to Taylor Farms shredded iceberg lettuce that was sourced from central Mexico and supplied to Taco Bell restaurants. Taco Bell says that it has removed all affected products.
0: Georgia Democratic Senator John Ossoff writing a letter to HHS Secretary RFK Jr. demanding answers about HHS doing away with required monitoring, he says, of the parasite. You're listening to ABC News.
4: This is your News in One. Reporting for AFN Europe, I'm Navy Petty Officer Second Class Sam Wagner. U.S. Air Force pararescuemen with the 406th Air Expeditionary Wing and Marines from the Marine Medium Tilt Rotor Squadron 362 worked alongside Command Joint Task Force, or CJTF, Horn of Africa Joint Personnel Recovery Center to conduct a full-spectrum personnel recovery operation during Exercise Vigilant Ursa off of the coast of Djibouti. The exercise consisted of a parachute freefall into the open water where the team provided immediate care before transporting the patients back to Camp Lemonnier, Djibouti, for reintegration. CJTF Horn of Africa Joint Personnel Recovery Director, U.S. Air Force Major Garrett Bryant, says the exercise validates the team's ability to synchronize and conduct a complex recovery operation in a joint environment. That was your News in One. I'm Navy Petty Officer Second Class Sam Wagner.
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6: The Boston Red Sox won their 13th straight game, 6-1 over Tampa Bay. Winning pitcher Sonny Gray is 12-1. The Yankees survived to split a doubleheader against the Dodgers after losing the opener in New York 8-2. The Yankees took the nightcap 2-1 on an eighth-inning solo homer by Jazz Chisholm. By the way, L.A.'s Shohei Ohtani will miss his Wednesday pitching start in Philadelphia due to his knee injury. The White Sox are alone in first in the AL Central after winning 3-0 at Toronto. Cleveland was beaten at home by Paul Skeens and the Pirates 7-1. Baltimore won its seventh straight game 5-2 at Houston, and Milwaukee sent Miami to a sixth straight loss 3-1 on a three-run homer bottom of the ninth. Spain took the World Cup final in overtime against Argentina 1-0 in New Jersey on a goal in the 106th minute. Ryan Fox won the British Open by one stroke. NASCAR victory for Joey Logano.
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1: You're my baby. Such a pretty, pretty baby. And your parents started preparing for you well before you were born. Did you know that? Yes, they did. That's right, they did. Even before you were born, your mommy and daddy went to their personnel office and learned about all the documents and records they needed to put together for you. And now look at you. You're a registered American citizen, which is kind of a big deal, isn't it? Yes, it is.
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3: I'm Senior Airman Austin Salazar. In the Pacific Ocean, Canadian Royal Navy conducted a torpedo firing during the sea phase of the exercise Rim of the Pacific 2026. RIMPAC provides a unique training opportunity while fostering and sustaining cooperative relationships among participants. In the Republic of Korea, U.S. Navy, Army, and Coast Guard personnel rehearsed expeditionary medical procedures during the combined joint logistics over the shore training. This exercise is designed to integrate ship-to-shore connector capabilities and improve combined readiness. And in the Northern Mariana Islands, U.S. Army Corps of Engineers are rebuilding new classrooms for Northern Mariana College after Super Typhoon Senlaku. This has been your Pacific Pulse. I'm Senior Airman Austin Salazar.

0: A little homesick, a little homesick, somebody.
1: The Uniform Code of Military Justice. It applies to service members worldwide, but its origins are in the U.S. Constitution. In it, Congress was given the power to regulate the military. They defined a special set of regulations to protect service members who come into contact with the military justice system. In creating the UCMJ, Congress assured that justice would be fair and consistent with the principles of the Constitution. The Uniform Code of Military Justice, protecting the individual and the institution. The Uniform Code of Military Justice. It applies to service members worldwide. Its origins are in the U.S. Constitution. In it, Congress was given the power to regulate the military. A special set of regulations to protect service members who come into contact with the military justice system. In creating the UCMJ, Congress assured that justice would be fair and consistent with the principles of the Constitution. The Uniform Code of Military Justice, protecting the individual and the institution.
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0: appears to show that strike on Friday at the American base in Jordan. The military also listing another service member as missing after that strike, although human remains have been found. And a fourth service member died Saturday in Iraq while detonating a downed Iranian drone.
1: Fox's Alex Hogan at the White House. Iran keeps attacking Gulf neighbors despite daily U.S. attacks on Iran, though neither side is ruling out a deal. President Trump also just posting that the Israeli Prime Minister Benjamin Netanyahu will not be arrested in any way, shape, or form while in the United States. This after the New York City Mayor Zohran Mamdani floated the possibility of having Netanyahu arrested if he comes to New York for the UN General Assembly.
2: Last year on the campaign trail, Mamdani first vowed to pursue Netanyahu's arrest. And when speaking to the Times, Mamdani cited a 2024 International Criminal Court warrant issued for Netanyahu alleged war crimes in Gaza, allegations that Israel has denied.
1: Fox's CB Cotton, Mamdani telling the New York Times the city is exploring legal issues. Netanyahu posting a defense of his leadership and Israel's actions and writing that Mamdani needs to focus on running New York City. A big business deal already approved by the Justice Department is now on hold. A federal judge just ordering Paramount and Warner Brothers to pause their merger for at least 2 weeks, allowing a multi-state challenge to play out in court. 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
4: I'm Senior Airman Austin Salazar. In the Pacific Ocean, Canadian Royal Navy conducted torpedo firing during the sea phase of the exercise Rim of the Pacific 2026. RIMPAC provides a unique training opportunity while fostering and sustaining cooperative relationships among participants. Republic of Korea, U.S. Navy, Army, and Coast Guard personnel rehearsed expeditionary medical procedures during the combined joint logistics over the shore training. This exercise is designed to integrate ship-to-shore connector capabilities and improve combined readiness. In the Northern Mariana Islands, U.S. Army Corps of Engineers are rebuilding new classrooms for Northern Mariana College after Super Typhoon Senlaku. This has been your Pacific Pulse. I'm Senior Airman Austin Salazar.
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6: The Boston Red Sox won their 13th straight game, 6-1 over Tampa Bay. Winning pitcher Sonny Gray is 12-1. The Yankees survived to split the doubleheader against the Dodgers after losing the opener in New York 8-2. The Yankees took the nightcap 2-1 on an eighth-inning solo homer by Jazz Chisholm. By the way, L.A.'s Shohei Ohtani will miss his Wednesday pitching start in Philadelphia due to his knee injury. The White Sox are alone in first in the AL Central after winning 3-0 at Toronto. Cleveland was beaten at home by Paul Skeens and the Pirates 7-1. Baltimore won its seventh straight game 5-2 at Houston, and Milwaukee sent Miami to a sixth straight loss 3-1 on a three-run homer bottom of the ninth. Spain took the World Cup final in overtime against Argentina 1-0 in New Jersey on a goal in the 106th minute. Ryan Fox won the British Open by one stroke. NASCAR victory for Joey Logano.
5: This is the

0: Let's say you're forward deployed way out in the boonies and you see or hear something that's a little off. What are you going to do? Well, you're going to let someone know, right? Because you could be under attack. Same thing regarding your government computer. If you notice it starting to act anything but normal, it and the network it's connected to could be suffering from a virus attack or a security breach. If that's the case, don't sit on it. Contact your system administrator immediately.
1: All right, it's time for the Sports Safety Science Show, where we explore the crazy fun science behind some of our favorite sports. I'm Chris, and over there, that's my co-test crash guy, Ted.
2: Yo.
1: All right. Well, Ted's going to ride the skateboard down a metal rail and ski to a stop on his high-tech knee guards.
2: You know it.
1: All while wearing his properly fitting helmet.
2: Oh, yeah. It's 100%, Chris.
1: Well, you heard it. That proves it. No matter what your sport, wearing the correct protective gear helps prevent assorted bodily harm.
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0: I had PTSD. Once I was back from Iraq, I was distant from everybody in my family.
1: We had a reunion of our unit, and you'd hear these spouses say, "Is your husband doing that? My husband's doing that too. I thought it was just us." So really understanding that, hey, this is a common experience.
2: I learned more to listen to what he was saying, and that made it easier for me to understand where his pain was coming from.
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4: When it comes to fighting fraud, waste, and abuse, Whistleblower the Heroic has an amazing weapon. No, it's not that. It's the Inspector General. Whistleblower can file an anonymous complaint at his local IG office or online through the DOD hotline at dodig.mil/hotline, which lets our hero get back to his quest. Fight on, Whistleblower. Fight on.
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6: I'm Senior Airman Maria Washler. In Hawaii, Admiral Samuel J. Paparo hosted His Excellency Fernando Barros during an official visit to the U.S. PACOM headquarters. They reaffirmed to strengthen interoperability between the U.S. and Chilean armed forces. In Australia, the U.S. Marine Corps chartered the Matilda 1 to test and develop new tactics for coastal warfare. This three-year initiative will enhance mobility and sustain forces operating in the shallow coastal waters of the Indo-Pacific. And in the Pacific Ocean, Military Sea Lift Command Combat Logistics IV ships are providing fuel and supplies during Exercise Rim of the Pacific 2026. The ability to resupply ships at sea is the logistics backbone that keeps the exercise sustained and ready. This is your Pacific Pulse. I'm Senior Airman Maria Washler.
7: Yeah! 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
1: From ABC News, I'm Michelle Franzen. Growing hostilities between the U.S. and Iran, with strikes from each side intensifying. The Defense Department says Private Isabella Gonzalez and First Lieutenant Tyler Feehan died in an Iranian strike in Jordan, a U.S. base. A third service member is unaccounted for. Another U.S. service member also died during a controlled detonation of an Iranian drone in Iraq on July 18th. ABC's Karen Travers says the Strait of Hormuz once again closed to most ships.
2: This memo of understanding, which both sides

0: Wright brothers will fight extradition back to the UK. They're facing dozens of new rape and sex trafficking charges in the UK. Both brothers deny any wrongdoing. ABC's Patrick Rievel says both were arrested by U.S. Marshals over the weekend in Miami.
1: What's really different here now is that the U.S. authorities have moved to arrest the Tates and to potentially extradite them to the UK. According to British prosecutors, these new charges relate to seven women in the UK.
0: Another hearing is set for 1 week from today. Federal officials in Manhattan say a man who has a history of anti-ICE activity is in custody after setting off an incendiary device outside the federal building. No injuries were reported. In Madrid, fans welcoming back Team Spain following their epic victory over Argentina in the World Cup final. Thousands lining the streets. You're listening to it.
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3: I'm Senior Airman Maria Washler. In Hawaii, Admiral Samuel J. Paparo hosted His Excellency Fernando Barros during an official visit to the U.S. PACOM headquarters. They reaffirmed to strengthen interoperability between the U.S. and Chilean armed forces. In Australia, the U.S. Marine Corps chartered the Matilda 1 to test and develop new tactics for coastal warfare. This three-year initiative will enhance mobility and sustainment for forces operating in the shallow coastal waters of the Indo-Pacific. And in the Pacific Ocean, Military Sealift Command Combat Logistics Force ships are providing fuel and supplies during Exercise Rim of the Pacific 2026. The ability to resupply ships at sea is the logistics backbone that keeps the exercise sustained and ready. This has been your Pacific Pulse. I'm Senior Airman Maria Washler.
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5: The Boston Red Sox won their 13th straight game, 6-1 over Tampa Bay. Winning pitcher Sonny Gray is 12-1. The Yankees survived to split a doubleheader against the Dodgers after losing the opener in New York 8-2. The Yankees took the nightcap 2-1 on an eighth-inning solo homer by Jazz Chisholm. By the way, LA's Shohei Ohtani will miss his Wednesday pitching start in Philadelphia due to his knee injury. The White Sox are alone in first in the AL Central after winning 3-0 at Toronto. Cleveland was beaten at home by Paul Skeens and the Pirates 7-1. Baltimore won its seventh straight game, 5-2 at Houston. And Milwaukee sent Miami to a sixth straight loss, 3-1 on a three-run homer, bottom of the ninth. Spain took the World Cup final in overtime against Argentina, 1-0 in New Jersey. In the 106th minute, Ryan Fox won the British Open by one stroke. NASCAR victory for Joey Logano.
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0: Danielle.
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0: Hey, put on your seatbelt, okay?
1: What? We're going to the commissary. It's just a block or two. I could have just, like,
0: yeah,
1: walked.
0: I know, but anything could happen. 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
1: 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Here. 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
0: Yes. Yes, we can.
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1: Hurt people. Elisa Brady, Fox News. That's what the FBI is saying about a man in custody, now identified as an Army veteran, Andrew Arabaca, after a fire was set outside a federal building in New York City earlier today.
2: He poured gasoline onto the ground and ignited it with a lighter and an incendiary device. That device was a large firework in a canister.
1: FBI Assistant Director in Charge in New York, James Barnicle, says the suspect also had a pellet gun, knives, a hammer, and machete, firing several pellets toward the building before being taken into custody. That building houses multiple federal agencies, including immigration offices. Barnicle says the suspect had anti-ICE materials and made anti-ICE statements.
2: He is an anti-American, anti-government extremist. We know that from what he said. We know that from what he has said post-arrest.
1: For now, the investigation continues. The attack left three people with minor injuries, one civilian, and two government employees.

0: But publicly, Iran remains defiant, while also suggesting there have been new proposals from mediators. A mixed finish on Wall Street, the Dow down 305. 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
1: Newscast. General Dynamics Information Technology is challenging the Defense Information Systems Agency's decision to expand Leidos's $11 billion Defense Enclave Services contract to include the combatant command, arguing that the agency should have completed the new work. Earlier this year, DOD directed DISA to transition all combatant command's common use IT services to the Defense Department network by 2028. And the Department of the Navy has released a new strategy to weaponize data and artificial intelligence. The strategy establishes a framework known as Bits-to-Effect Cycle, which focuses on turning large volumes of data into operational outcomes. The document establishes several lines of effort, including improving data readiness, optimizing digital infrastructure, developing an AI-ready workforce, and sets deadlines to guide the service's initiatives. Find these stories and more at federalnewsnetwork.com. I'm Eric White.
2: Federal News Network. Helping feds meet their mission from the Fox Sports Studios in Los Angeles. Here's Steve DeSager.
3: The Boston Red Sox won their 13th straight game, 6-1 over Tampa Bay. Winning pitcher Sonny Gray is 12-1. The Yankees survived to split a doubleheader against the Dodgers after losing the opener in New York 8-2. The Yankees took the nightcap 2-1 on an eighth-inning solo homer by Jazz Chisholm. By the way, L.A.'s Shohei Ohtani will miss his Wednesday pitching start in Philadelphia due to his knee injury. The White Sox are alone in first in the AL Central after winning 3-0 at Toronto. Cleveland was beaten at home by Paul Skeens and the Pirates 7-1. Baltimore won its seventh straight game 5-2 at Houston, and Milwaukee sent Miami to a sixth straight loss 3-1 on a three-run homer bottom of the ninth. Spain took the World Cup final in overtime against Argentina 1-0 in New Jersey on a goal in the 106th minute. Ryan Fox won the British Open by one-stroke NASCAR victory for Joey Logano.

0: These two martial arts video gamers, hey, they wouldn't think of swinging their motion control devices without warming up and stretching first. That's right, you really can get injured playing vigorous video games like this. Before they pressed start, she ran in place to get her heart rate up. He skipped rope. Then did some easy stretching of their necks, shoulders, wrists, and backs. Want a winning move? Do a wee bit of stretching before any type of workout. Stay in the game.
1: Corporal Reynolds,
2: hi.
1: Did you call for some computer support?
2: Oh, yeah, I did. I can't seem to log on.
1: All right, let me reset your password. Now enter a new one.
2: Okay. That's it?
1: Your password is password?
2: Yeah, I kind of have trouble remembering all my passwords, so.
1: Look, it's not that hard. Just pick a phrase, replace some letters with numbers and symbols.
2: Okay.
1: You're capitalized on.
2: Okay.
1: You gotta try it.
2: Hey, that worked.
1: Just follow command policies. Anyone can create a secure password, even you.
2: Easy.
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5: I'm Senior Airman Maria Washler. In Hawaii, Admiral Samuel J. Paparo hosted His Excellency Fernando Barros during an official visit to the U.S. PACOM headquarters. They reaffirmed to strengthen interoperability between the U.S. and Chilean armed forces. In Australia, the U.S. Marine Corps chartered the Matilda 1 to test and develop new tactics for coastal warfare. This three-year initiative will enhance mobility and sustainment for forces operating in the shallow coastal waters of the Indo-Pacific. And in the Pacific Ocean, Military Sealift Command Combat Logistics Force ships are providing supplies during Exercise Rim of the Pacific 2026. The ability to resupply ships at sea is the logistics backbone that keeps the exercise sustained and ready. This has been your Pacific Pulse. I'm Senior Airman Maria Washler.
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0: Prime, streaming weeknights on ABC News Live. U.S. and Iran are entering a second week of renewed strikes. An attack by Iran at a U.S. base in Jordan killed two U.S. service members. A dignified transfer will take place tomorrow in Delaware. President Trump will attend. The war is fueling hostilities and uncertainty for oil and gas prices. ABC's Karen Travers has more.
1: We're now seeing gas going back to that $4 a gallon average, according to AAA. Traffic in the Strait of Hormuz has essentially slowed down significantly again because of this week and a half now of ongoing strikes. There were 30 verified crossings in the Strait of Hormuz over the last 3 days, according to data.
0: In Ocean Springs, Mississippi, family and friends gathered at a memorial service for Nolan Wells. The 18-year-old died while on a boating trip to Horn Island with friends on 4th of July weekend. He did not return with his friends. The family is calling for justice and a transparent investigation. A former U.S. Army veteran is in custody after the FBI says he targeted Manhattan's federal building that houses immigration court and other agencies. He's accused of dousing an outdoor stairwell with gasoline and igniting it with a firework. ABC's Aaron Katursky has more.
2: They identified Andrew Arabaka as the suspect, 43 years old, lives in Poughkeepsie, New York, upstate, with an address also in Harlem. Turns out that he served in the United States Army for 4 years between 2001 and 2005, worked on Patriot missile systems during that time in the service. And at some point, according to the authorities, he became anti-government, anti-ICE.
0: In Madrid, jubilation as fans welcome their FIFA World Cup champions following Spain's epic World Cup victory against defending

0: U.S. Marine Corps chartered the Matilda 1 to test and develop new tactics for coastal warfare. This three-year initiative will enhance mobility and sustainment for forces operating in the shallow coastal waters of the Indo-Pacific. And in the Pacific Ocean, Military Sea Lift Command Combat Logistics Force ships are providing fuel and supplies during Exercise Grim of the Pacific 2026. The ability to resupply ships at sea is the logistics backbone that keeps the exercise sustained and ready. This has been your Pacific Pulse. I'm Senior Airman Maria Washler.
1: Fox Sports Studios in Los Angeles.
2: In college football, Michigan Athletic Director Ward Manuel will step down at the end of the calendar year, culminating a decade-long run with four national championships and a string of scandals. In the NBA, free agent four Matisse Thybulle has agreed to a one-year deal with the Lakers worth $3.3 million. He is entering his eighth season in the NBA and is a two-time All-Defensive Team member. In the NFL, the Packers and defensive tackle Devontae Wyatt have agreed to a three-year $57 million contract extension with a $20 million signing bonus. In golf, a Canadian-based technology company that supplied LIV Golf's Any Shot, Any Time features during its broadcast has sued the league for more than $1 million for outstanding unpaid invoices and lost revenue. And in the WNBA, the Wings will be without Paige Beckers for tonight's game against Liberty, but the team says she does not have a concussion after a scary collision against the Sparks.

0: Associate and I are here to remind you to be on the lookout for suspicious emails.
1: As your bankers, we're never going to ask you for personal information like your social security number.
0: We already have that stuff.
1: We do?
0: That and many other things. Passwords, mother's maiden name.
1: Why are we here again?
0: We were having a personal information talk.
2: Legitimate companies never ask for personal information online. If you get an email or text asking for anything like that, block and delete the request immediately.
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1: Honey, what are you making?
2: It's a time machine. I figured that the best way to protect my computer from viruses is to travel to the future and get even more advanced antivirus software.
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2: 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I'm done. Let's start her up. What was that again about the software?
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0: markets in Iran taking another pounding. I'm Lisa Lacera, Fox News. The U.S. military says it's conducting its 10th night of strike and push to reopen the Strait of Hormuz. CENTCOM posting on social media that the strikes are designed to further upgrade Iranian military capabilities used to attack commercial shipping in the strait.
1: CENTCOM saying some of those targets include command and control centers as well as launching sites for Iranian drones and missiles. A ballistic missile attack by Iran on Jordan on Friday led to the death of two U.S. service members. A third service member involved in that attack still missing. In the meantime, Iran continues to target U.S. partners in the region, launching strikes against both Kuwait and Bahrain.
0: Fox's Steve Harrigan in Tel Aviv. The White House says President Trump will attend the dignified transfer of the soldier's remains at Dover Air Force Base in Delaware tomorrow evening. An update on the investigation into a fire-starting device ignited during attack outside federal office in Manhattan.
2: Local and federal law enforcement say Andrew Arabaca lit gasoline and fired a pellet gun outside government offices where immigration court was held. Three people were hurt. He's now in federal custody. FBI special agent in charge in New York, James Barnicle, said Arabaca told them directly.
3: He was targeting the building, and he was okay if he hurt or killed people going in and out of the building.
2: Arabaca also had knives and other weapons on him. NYPD Commissioner Jessica Tay said he may have had tactical training.
4: He's believed to be a U.S. Army veteran.
2: He also had a sign protesting ICE. The investigation is continuing.
0: Fox's Cornell Scott in New York City. The Trump administration imposing 50% tariffs on most goods from Canada, claiming that country is unfairly discriminated against American autos, alcohol, and dairy products. 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
5: Newscast. General Dynamics Information Technology is challenging the Defense Information Systems Agency's decision to expand Leidos' $11 billion Defense Enclave Services contract to include the Combatant Command, arguing that the agency should have completed the new work. Earlier this year, DOD directed DISA to transition all Combatant Command's common use IT services

0: Sports Studios in Los Angeles.
1: News out of the World Cup as FIFA has launched an investigation into the post-match brawl that erupted following Argentina's loss to Spain in the World Cup final on Sunday. In college football, Michigan Athletic Director Ward Manuel will step down at the end of the calendar year, the school announced today. In the NFL, the Packers and defensive tackle Devontae Wyatt have agreed to a three-year, $57 million contract extension. In the NBA, free agent for Matisse Thybul has agreed to a one-year deal with the Lakers worth $3.3 million. He is entering his eighth NBA season and is a two-time all-defensive team member. And in golf, a Canadian-based technology company that supplied LIV Golf's Any Shot, Anytime features during its broadcast has sued the league for more than $1 million for outstanding unpaid invoices and lost revenue. ESPN first reported the lawsuit.
2: AFN, the Eagle.
3: Turn it up.
4: The soundtrack for your service.

0: country has its own unique traffic situations. Things you need to look for every time you come to a crosswalk. Cars and trucks fill the streets in some locations, while bikes and scooters make up more of the flow in others. And then there are the roundabouts. What's up with that? No matter where you go, though, two basic concepts don't change. Pedestrians and crosswalks generally have the right of way. And, just like stateside, vehicles and cyclists might not always stop. Like I was saying, a credit card shouldn't be able to do much harm. I mean, it's only a piece of plastic. It's not like it's a drug. Oh, sure, using credit can hook you in, make you feel good when you use it, and then make you feel horrible when you can't get any more of it. Okay, it can cause the same emotional upheaval in friendships and relationships, and of course, it can leave you financially devastated. But it's different. It's just a piece of plastic, right? If you think you could have a problem with credit cards, please, get help.
1: Welcome to this week's Reflective Moments of America's Military. On July 20th, 1969, the Apollo 11 Lunar Module Eagle landed on the moon's Sea of Tranquility. Former Navy Lieutenant Neil Armstrong and Air Force Colonel Buzz Aldrin became the first humans to walk on the lunar surface, while Air Force Colonel Michael Collins remained in lunar orbit aboard the command module.
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7: I'm Senior Airman Maria Washler. In Hawaii, Admiral Samuel J. Paparo hosted His Excellency Fernando Barros during an official visit to the U.S. PACOM headquarters. They reaffirmed to strengthen interoperability between the U.S. and Chilean armed forces. In Australia, the U.S. Marine Corps chartered the Matilda 1 to test and develop new tactics for coastal warfare. This three-year initiative will enhance mobility and sustainment for forces operating in the shallow coastal waters of the Indo-Pacific. And in the Pacific Ocean, Military Sealift Command Combat Logistics Force ships are providing fuel and supplies during Exercise World of the Pacific 2026. The ability to resupply ships at sea is the logistics backbone that keeps the exercise sustained and ready. This has been your Pacific Pulse. I'm Senior Airman Maria Washler.

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1: From ABC News, I'm Stephanie Officer. At a memorial service honoring Nolan Wells in Mississippi today, a major civil rights activist pledged thousands to assist in the investigation into Wells' death. ABC's Ike Ajayi.
2: Reverend Al Sharpton offered that $50,000 reward for anyone with information leading to the arrest and conviction in this investigation into Nolan Wells' death. This was sort of an incentive for someone to speak up, because later on in the day, he reiterated that Nolan Wells never made it back to shore. Someone knows something. Someone has seen something.
1: In Delaware County, Ohio, five people, two women and three men, have died after jumping into the Scioto River Sunday. According to police, the group was trying to help another person who was struggling to swim. A motorist called 911 after a child with the group flagged them down nearby. During an earlier press conference, Sheriff Jeff Balzer described what witnesses said happened to trigger this heartbreaking chain of events.
3: A group of people came to the river sometime last evening to enjoy themselves on a summer night, including some fishing. And at some point, we believe one of the folks got in the river to go swimming. And that's when the tragedy started to occur.
1: A new analysis shows a record number of people cannot keep up with their student loan payments. ABC's Sherry Preston.
4: Defaults on student loans have surged across the U.S., reaching record levels as borrowers struggle to keep up with payments. The numbers have spiked since payments started coming due again following a lengthy pause intended to provide relief during the pandemic. Today, about 9.5 million people, one in every five federal student loan borrowers, are in default, meaning they're more than 9 months behind on their payments.
1: Ford is recalling nearly 400,000 vehicles because the second row seat may move unexpectedly. 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
6: Senior Airman Maria Washler. In Hawaii, Admiral Samuel J. Paparo hosted His Excellency Fernando Barros during an official visit to the U.S. PACOM headquarters. They reaffirmed a strengthened interoperability between the U.S. and Chilean armed forces. In Australia, the U.S. Marine Corps chartered the Matilda 1 to test and develop new tactics for coastal warfare. This three-year initiative will enhance mobility and sustainment for forces operating in the shallow coastal waters of the Indo-Pacific. In the Pacific Ocean, Military Sealift Command Combat Logistics Force ships are providing fuel and supplies during Exercise Rim of the Pacific 2026. The ability to resupply ships at sea is the logistics backbone that keeps the exercise sustained and ready. This has been your Pacific Pulse. I'm Senior Airman Maria Washler.

0: a one-year deal with the Lakers worth $3.3 million. He is entering his eighth NBA season and is a two-time all-defensive team member. And in golf, a Canadian-based technology company that supplied Live Golf's Any Shot, Any Time features during its broadcast has sued the league for more than $1 million for outstanding unpaid invoices and lost revenue. ESPN first reported the lawsuit.
1: From home to base.

but it can't be.

0: paranoia. 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Now move it.
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0: something to talk about.
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3: 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Then I'll split.
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0: the Eagle.
1: I'm Lisa Lacerra, Fox News. The U.S. military says it's conducting its 10th consecutive night of strikes against Iran. The aim to degrade sites used to launch attacks on commercial shipping. Last round coming after three U.S. soldiers were killed by Iranian fire in Jordan on Friday. Their remains have been recovered.
2: President Trump will attend the dignified transfer of fallen service members tomorrow at Dover Air Force Base in Delaware in what has become one of the deadliest weeks for U.S. troops since the conflict started. The military identified those killed as 25-year-old First Lieutenant Tyler James Feehan and Private Isabella Gonzalez. She was only 19. The military initially listed another service member as missing, although human remains have been found.
1: Fox is Alex Hoke at the White House. There have been 17 service members killed in the U.S.-Iran conflict, nearly 100 injured, though the Pentagon says 96% of those have returned to active duty. A 42-year-old man under arrest in New York City after authorities say he planned an attack on a federal building where immigration hearings are held.
3: The FBI says Andrew Arabaca, a U.S. Army veteran, is responsible for this anti-ICE attack that started with fireworks, then went to a pellet gun, and ended with a fire at the entrance to the federal building. Federal investigators say he's an anti-American, anti-government extremist, and he carried a manifesto along with two axes, a hammer, a machete, and three knives.
1: Fox's Nate Foy in Lower Manhattan. The building has become a focal point for demonstrations against the Trump administration's immigration policies. Five people have died on a river in the Columbus suburb of Powell, Ohio, after several of them went into the water to help another person who was struggling to swim. This coming 2 days after five people were killed in a flash flood in southern Utah. America is listening to Fox News.
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6: FIFA has launched an investigation into the post-match brawl that erupted following Argentina's loss to Spain in the World Cup final. ESPN reports that Lionel Messi and Rodrigo De Paul will take some time before rejoining Inter Miami for the remainder of the MLS season following their participation in the World Cup with Argentina. As the global representative for professional footballers has called for a 21-day rest period for health reasons. Both players will miss Inter Miami's next two matches on July 22nd and July 23rd.